0: if we don't, all of us don't use the same method. But we're, did you know there's more than one method
1: there
0: to choose the first
1: more
0: player?
1: More methods. More options than Chiwazi.
0: I didn't know this.
1: Yes.
0: I just found this out. Craziest thing in my 28 years.
1: Well, the funny thing is the reason this came up, and I'll get into this, but there was an article about mathematicians trying to figure this out.
0: Oh, really?
1: Yeah.
0: Oh,
1: and
0: you didn't send me this article?
1: I didn't. We'll get into it after what we've been playing.
0: Okay.
1: And the news.
0: And the news.
1: Yes.
0: Yes.
1: So I got to play Tend again.
0: Yes.
1: And you got to play Tend.
0: And I got to play Tend again.
1: This is a big flippin' right-ish game from Ivy Studios. Makers of Fractured Sky and a bunch of big box games. They do a lot of deluxe games, and this is a pricey game. Like, it's not the super deluxe edition. I didn't get the markers, but it's still not a cheap game.
0: Yeah.
1: In it, you are, each round, you have five actions to choose from. You take two of those actions, and you try to accomplish as much as you can. The four main actions are tending, which is farming, mining, chopping wood, and
0: fishing.
1: Yes.
0: Yep.
1: All of them are going to give you goods. What you do with those goods is where the game starts.
0: Yeah.
1: Really. There's some actions where you can give your neighbor stuff, which gives you a bonus. And then they get something as well. But ultimately, you're trying to collect goods and put them in your cargo.
0: Yeah.
1: Yeah. And certain goods in certain areas of your cargo will give you more points than others.
0: Yeah.
1: Yeah. I had a great time.
0: It was really fun. Like, this is my second time playing it. It's a wild game because it's technically like a flip and write. Like, it's technically, because you have two sheets in front of you that you're writing on, right? But this thing takes up the whole table.
1: Oh, yeah.
0: Like, it's massive how much space you need because you have two sheets of paper, you have a scratch-off spot, you have something that tells you,
1: what everything
0: costs.
1: Yeah.
0: You have your card, you have your pencils, it's just the stuff everywhere. But once you get into it, it's pretty easy to understand. Also, I won this one.
1: Yes, you did.
0: Because I went hard into the friendship thing.
1: Yeah.
0: And I got a ton of points from it.
1: Yeah. So this is my fourth time playing, third or fourth. And I believe the people that have won have done the friendship track every time.
0: Yeah, I can see that because you get 3 points per square you fill in.
1: Yeah,
0: like,
1: it's a decent amount of points because there's 16 squares you can do. So that's 48 points right there. Nothing else gives you that many points.
0: No, not at all.
1: I've yet to figure out how to hit the mid and end game goals well.
0: Mm, yeah. Well, we were talking about how like the first season goals seem to be really hard to hit.
1: Yeah.
0: Because like for us, it was have empty spaces, like single empty spaces, but we had barely got enough goods to even fill up the space.
1: Yeah.
0: And one of the other ones we looked at was like have a certain amount of things in there, and it's just like we've had like four rounds. That's not enough.
1: Yeah, no, exactly. And I agree that it's just not a. I've seen people get good scores. I don't know how they've gotten good scores.
0: Yeah,
1: but they're like, I got this in 10, right? So unless they're lying.
0: Probably. I mean, I got 122. I think that's a pretty good score.
1: Yeah, but I've seen people like talking about being in the 200s.
0: That's crazy.
1: Stuff,
0: yeah.
1: Right? And I know I'm not a great gamer, and I fully admit that. But I got over 100, and I was pretty pumped.
0: Yeah, absolutely.
1: Right? It's 12 rounds. It takes about almost 2 hours, I would say.
0: Yeah, pretty close.
1: An hour and a half to two hours.
0: With the teach.
1: And like it's 2 or 3 minutes just explaining what's in front of everybody.
0: Yeah.
1: They have two expansions coming. One makes it a 3-game campaign. And one sort of is interesting in that, or no, in the campaign, it gives you the ability to have stuff start off with in the next game. And the other one is just another sheet that has more refined goods.
0: Right.
1: So higher value goods or something like that.

0: It's another sheet.
1: Yeah.
0: I don't know
1: where you have space for that in a board. Like, yeah, maybe if you're playing two player.
0: Maybe, and that's what I think. Like, we played at six. I've played at six twice now.
1: Yeah.
0: Actually, no, three times. Nope. One was only five.
1: Okay.
0: So it's a lot of people around a table.
1: Yeah.
0: And a lot of stuff going on.
1: Yeah.
0: Yeah. But great game. Really, really like it.
1: Absolutely. Yeah. I played Renature. That was, yes, the one we played, right?
0: Yeah.
1: Yeah.
0: Yeah.
1: So this is a, oh, area control domino game?
0: Yep.
1: Path making game?
0: Mean-spirited area control domino.
1: Yeah, a little bit of meanness. Because really, there's no... So, the way the game works, you get a handful of dominoes that have animals on them.
0: Yeah.
1: Just like, unlike dominoes where you have numbers on them, you have ones that have animals, you need to match them up to each other. There is one of the animals is considered wild at the beginning of the game, and during the game you can spend things to change which animal is considered wild, so that it's a little easier to match them up if you don't have the right one. When you get started, you start with a hand of three, or you always have a hand of three to choose from, and you just start. So you start at the front of the map. Either starting spots, you start on one of those. And then as you go, you can build off of anybody's domino track and go around. Whenever you place a domino next to one of the farming plots, basically, you can plant something. And in front of you, you have the figures for what you can plant. So things like grass, shrubs, pine trees, big trees, I assume fruit trees. And each of those are worth more points and also take up more of the take over the space, basically.
0: Yeah, it's each area has... You're going to add up the point values of each person, and that's how you rank who gets the most stuff.
1: So yeah, that's the area control aspect. Where it gets mean is that if you put in... If something's tied, so if you put a piece of grass from one person in, a piece of grass from another person, those cancel out, and nobody gets points.
0: Yes.
1: So you can place something in there, and everybody gets these neutral ones, which don't give you any points, but can cancel stuff out.
0: Yes.
1: So you can place those in a way so that people don't get points. The other thing is that you have to place them beside a square where you placed a domino. So it is also possible to block people to not be able to place anything in those spaces anymore.
0: Yeah.
1: So that you're the only one with access. Which is very fun when you get that, because that I did get into like trying to block Jeff, yep, while I was in there and putting my stuff around. It's relatively simple to play. There's like 13, you have 13 tiles in your hands, yep, I believe. So, and the farther you get along in the path, the more points you can get, but also the bigger the space, so more people can go there.
0: Yeah.
1: So it's about and trying not to get rid of all of your good stuff early on, because you have to pay to bring it back, and then, you know, you want to be able to get those bigger points, but also, you know, that'll be a fight.
0: Yeah, no, we owned this at one time. We played it once, and then it sat, so I sold it. Just because of the mean-spiritedness, and the way the game can change quickly. I had a good time.
1: Me too.
0: With Teach, it was about an hour.
1: Yeah.
0: But there is that level of meanness where you're putting a neutral in, or you're doing something to cut somebody else out of points. Because there's only about, I'm going to say, 12 or 14 spots or areas you can control. It's fun, but you have to go into it knowing that people are going to do stuff to block you, right?
1: 100%.
0: Yeah. It's area control, which isn't my favorite.
1: Yeah.
0: For the simple fact that it can change too fast.
1: Right.
0: Right. You can't really control what you're doing.
1: Yeah.
0: But I did have fun.
1: I had a good time, and you won.
0: I did win.
1: And I came second.
0: Yeah.
1: Yeah. I think if Jeff hadn't blocked me out of one spot, I could have come first. So.
0: Yeah, yeah. No, we figured that out at the end.
1: Yeah.
0: It was close.
1: Yeah. But it was a good time.
0: Yeah, it was one that Jeff brought that he's got a few copies of that he doesn't think gets enough love.
1: Yeah.
0: And I agree. It is a solid game if you like area control with a little bit of meanness.
1: Yeah, absolutely.
0: Yeah. The other one we got to play was...
1: Cascadia?
0: Cascadia. Yeah. With the expansion.
1: Yes.
0: Yeah. For those that don't know Cascadia, on your turn, you pick up a tile and an animal, and you're filling out your board. There's five different terrains and five different animals.
1: Mm-hmm.
0: All the animals are going to score based on whatever card you pick for that round. And they're each going to have a different scoring mechanic. And the terrains are basically largest area gets you more points.
1: Yeah.
0: The expansion allows you to get some endgame scoring cards.
1: Mm-hmm.
0: So if you get an area of five of a certain of each type, you get extra scoring cards. I like Cascadia.
1: It's such a nice, simple game, you know?
0: I like the freedom of it. There's strategy there, but you at its goal is take this and this and put them out.
1: Yeah.
0: Right? It's not hard.
1: No, it's pretty simple to play. It's just figuring out where the best spot is and waiting for the animal you want to come out. Because me and Jeff just never got an elk until halfway through the game because you and Norm kept taking them.
0: Yeah.
1: But yeah, it's a very fun game. It's very funny because I completely forgot that terrain gave you points.
0: Yes.
1: But I think I managed to either win or come second.
0: I got the win again.
1: Right. And I came second.
0: Yeah. I think me and you got first and second.
1: Yeah. But I was shocked because the whole time I'm like, man, I'm getting no points here. This is crazy.
0: Yeah.
1: But yeah, that's kind of the fun of the game is that you kind of never know where you are until the end.
0: You're sort of taking a guess. The only confusion can be some of the scoring cards.
1: Yeah.
0: They don't make a whole lot of sense.
1: Yeah, some of them are really confusing. Yeah.
0: And you read them and you read them and then everybody says, is it this? And everybody's like, yes, that's what we'll use for our scoring.
1: Yeah.
0: So, but Cascadia is a great game and it got lots of awards when it came out and deservedly so.
1: Absolutely.
0: Yeah. Okay, let's get into the news.
1: Into the news. We got lots of game announcements. We have 2 weeks of game announcements, basically.
0: Well, we got Essen coming up.
1: Yeah.
0: Yeah.
1: But first, the big Kickstarter right now, Clank 10-year anniversary.
0: Yeah.
1: So this Kickstarter is open at the moment, and it has everything. I think you can, I don't know if you can buy every expansion in it, but...
0: Every expansion for original Clank.
1: For the original Clank. This is Clank, not Clank in Space, but they did say...
0: And not Clank Catacombs.
1: And not Clank Catacombs. They did say that this is kind of the treatment a lot of the games are going to get when they go out of print. So okay. Likely in the future, we're going to get the same thing for Clank in Space and then Clank Catacombs.
0: Yeah.
1: So all the expansions plus a new expansion.
0: Yeah.
1: Plus they're doing the Master Thief edition of the game, which is just like a revamped version with the rules changed a little bit and stuff moved around, kind of balancing the game out. Yeah,
0: basically all the expansions and the base game are all now the Master Thief editions.
1: Yeah.
0: Which just is a rehashing of it.
1: Yeah. There's also upgraded tokens, neoprene mats, and the Cube of Holding.
0: Yes.
1: Which looks so cool. It's a big cube box to hold all, like, the base game and all the expansions in it for just regular Clank.
0: Yeah, well, regular Clank is the one that has the most expansions, right? Clank in Space has a lot because it has three, I think, maybe four. Catacombs is already up to two.
1: Yeah.
0: And hopefully it keeps going because it's the best version.
1: Oh, yeah.
0: Yeah.
1: Yeah. So anyway, that's up. I have not looked at any of the prices. I know the cube is $90, but yeah, that's about it. It doesn't seem that bad.
0: If you're getting everything, it adds up.
1: Yeah.
0: But you're also buying six expansions,
1: yeah,
0: right?
1: I think Eric said that the average money someone has spent on that Kickstarter right now is $228.
0: Yeah.
1: That's the average buyer.
0: Yep.
1: Yeah. Okay, on to more games. So, apparently... Magical Athlete, they released a new rule book for it, and in it, it kind of announced the sequel game that's in production.
0: Okay.
1: Without them actually officially announcing the game.
0: Oh,
1: it's
0: I
1: called,
0: never knew that.
1: Yeah, it's called Magical Athlete Second Wind, and it's going to be a new double-sided board, new athletes. You're meant to be able to mix them in together.
0: Yeah, it's a standalone expansion that you can play by itself, or you can mix everything together.
1: Which I think is very fun.
0: Yep.
1: Yeah. Another expansion, Heat Narrow Streets. This comes out in February. It's going to have racetracks from Australia and Canada. Why is it called Narrow Streets? I have no idea. Don't ask me. Those are two countries that have very wide open areas.
0: Yeah, I suspect it's just another play mechanic, right?
1: Oh, yeah. Yeah.
0: Flamme Rouge did the same thing with some of their things where you had to go narrow and then widen. So you're running into each other.
1: Yeah.
0: Yeah.
1: bunch of IP games got announced, different IP games. So the first one's from the author Jack Vance. It's from his Planet of Adventure series, which I've never read, but the art looks cool in the box, so maybe interesting. It's called the Carabus, and looks like aliens on a planet. That this is all these are is just announcements. They haven't really said much about how they play. There's going to be a game being made based on the 1930s book The Maltese Falcon.
0: Okay.
1: Which I believe there's a movie based on as well.
0: Yes.
1: Which I only know because of Mythbusters. I guess Adam Savage.
0: Yeah.
1: But DC deck building game. There's a standalone expansion that is crowdfunding right now, and it's the Green Lantern.
0: Yes.
1: To coincide with the Lanterns TV show that just released. It is, yeah, it's just a standalone game with Green Lantern stuff.
0: Okay.
1: Yeah. And then a game based on the Sarah J. Maas court series, so A Court of Thorns and Roses, is getting a board game as well. I have not read this book series, but a lot of people have, so.
0: Yeah, I don't read, so I can't.
1: I just know of this one. It's pretty big, the romantasy series, like, sphere.
0: Okay.
1: Yeah. So that's the IP games. Then, Jamie Stegmaier teased that Wormspan Pocket is in the works, because Wingspan Pocket has had a ton of reviews already. Which we haven't played yet. We haven't.
0: We need to review it.
1: We need to review it. Maybe we'll say next week. Can we do it next week, do you think? Or
0: should
1: are
0: be
1: you
0: able
1: gone
0: to.
1: This weekend?
0: Well, we got Friday Night Games.
1: Oh, perfect. Okay. Yeah. We'll bring Wingspan Pocket. Wingspan Pocket, yeah. But anywhere, yeah. Wormspan Pocket is in the works.
0: And Finspan Pocket, I think he said.
1: Really? Okay, I saw Wormspan for sure.
0: I got the Champions newsletter. I'm sure he talked about both.
1: Nice. Asmodee purchasing more games. They purchased the Welcome To line.
0: Yes.
1: So they are planning, they purchased it. They are also planning to expand on it. Okay. Like, it's not just leaving it there, but they did buy it from the original French publisher. And yeah, so they now own the whole series.
0: Yeah. I really want to replay Welcome to the Moon.
1: Yeah.
0: I thought that was such a wonderful game. It's 8 games. We tore through it, but we just never got back to it.
1: Yeah.
0: Yeah.
1: No, I haven't played those in a while, but it's really solid roll and writes.
0: Oh, yeah.
1: Yeah. Also, Eric was saying probably the first flip and write.
0: Yep.
1: Yeah.
0: Yeah,
1: the first one with that mechanic, which is interesting. And last on my list, last and best because it's D&D themed, Renegade Game Studios is re-releasing a D&D board game. It's called Castle Ravenloft. So it's based on that section in D&D lore. It was originally released in 2010. So they're re-releasing it in February. It's going to have updated artwork. And the game itself seems like it's an explore tile-by-tile game.
0: Okay.
1: With one of the... playing as one of the classes, the classic classes that D&D has. I want it. It will be expensive because the base game comes with miniatures.
0: Oh, okay.
1: It's just whether you want them unpainted or painted. So the base game's $100 US, but it comes with like 14 miniatures. So it's not a bad price.
0: Yeah.
1: It's just whether I want that game for that price.
0: For sure.
1: But I mean, Ravenloft artwork is pretty sick. I've been talking with my friend about the studio that's working on the new Ravenloft book for D&D, and they make some pretty cool stuff. Okay. So if they do the artwork too, I'd be pretty pleased.
0: Yeah.
1: So yeah, that's what I have for the news. Do you have anything that I missed?
0: Well, D&D related, they say the script is ready for D&D, the movie 2.
1: I keep hearing this. I have not done any research to find out if that's true or not.
0: From what I hear, the original studio passed on it. So they're shopping it right now.
1: I honestly, what a movie that should have had a sequel. Like, such a good movie.
0: Yeah, it was fun.
1: So good.
0: Camilla Cleghorn from Dice Tower is leaving the Dice Tower and taking over the events for Gen Con.
1: Oh, cool. Good for her.
0: Yeah. No, a huge step up.
1: Yeah.
0: Big convention.
1: Big convention.
0: She did a bunch of stuff with their conventions.
1: Yeah.
0: And hopefully she does a great job with Gen Con.
1: Yeah, that's awesome.
0: Yeah. I had another one to say.
1: Did you? Is it board game related? Was it?
0: Probably.
1: Breaking news. Dave forgets.
0: Breaking news. Dave has forgotten what he was talking about.
1: Cool. Right in the middle of the sentence, too.
0: Yep.
1: Yep.
0: Yep.
1: Okay, cool. Should we talk about our main topic then?
0: Well, you're listening to Dave and Shay on CFCR, sponsored by Good Friends and Amazing Stories. We have board game night this Friday.
1: We do.
0: We just mentioned in the news. And sounds like we're bringing Wingspan Pocket.
1: Possibly, yes. Possibly. We'll bring that. Do you have a theme?
0: We have not got a theme yet.
1: Great. We will come up with one, cool. Everybody. It will be on social media. Yep. Watch out for that.
0: Yeah, hopefully you can make it. We will see you Friday at 7.
1: Woo!
0: Yeah. Okay, for main topic.
1: Yes.
0: And this is how you pick first player in a game.
1: Yes.
0: There are lots of games that have something in the rule book that says pick this, pick that. Yeah. My groups have always used Chuazi.
1: Yes. And if you're not familiar with Chuazi,
0: yes.
1: It is an app that you get on your phone that you hold your finger down on the screen and it like just basically times it based on whose hand is there and chooses one of those people to go first.
0: Yeah.
1: There is another one that I kind of want to get that Brian has that you just tap it and then it goes between the people so you don't have to hold your finger on it.
0: Okay.
1: Which is nice for people with short arms. listen, the square table, I have to reach across and it hurts. But yeah, Chuazi is just a first player picker app. It works great. Totally okay. Free. But yeah, that's what I've used as well.
0: Yeah. Yeah. And there's our limitations because if you have more than, I think, 4 or 5 people, you can't use Chuazi.
1: I think it's more than 5.
0: Yeah.
1: Yeah.
0: You can go up to 5. One of the reasons this came up is there was an article on CBC talking about some guys trying to figure out how to roll dice and not get doubles and have to re-roll. So one of the ways you do, everybody takes a die.
1: And you roll it and the highest goes first.
0: Highest goes first or lowest goes first. Yeah. There's always a tie. You have to re-roll and re-roll and re-roll. These guys went about trying to figure out how to do it. It's all mathematical. And the first thing they had to do was different numbers on all of the dice. So there's no duplicate numbers. So then you have to come up with the numbers that give everybody an equal chance on those dice.
1: Right.
0: Okay. The first mathematical solution was 120-sided dice. Have you ever rolled 100-sided dice?
1: I've watched people roll 100-sided dice.
0: It's a ball. It just keeps rolling.
1: Yep.
0: It never stops. So a Canadian software engineer reached out to these guys and said he could do it with a 60-sided dice. And that's
1: multiple 60-sided dice.
0: Yeah, it's 5 60-sided dice. This is for 5 people, I should say. I didn't preface.
1: Right.
0: So for 5 people, 5 60-sided dice is the minimum sided dice to have equal amounts and no ties. So.
1: That's cool. Where do you find a 60-sided die?
0: Well, they made their own.
1: Okay. Yeah. I was going to say, I'm like, in the standard polyhedral dice, it goes 4, 6, 8, 10, 12. Percentile is also a 10, 20. And then there's the D100. I think there's a couple D30s out there.
0: Yeah.
1: But not many.
0: Not many. It's not a standard die.
1: Yeah.
0: Okay. So there are games that, as we said, use some fun things like Betrayal on the House of the Hill is the next person's birthday. Metro X, we talked about last week with our rolling right.
1: I do remember this game.
0: Yes. The last person to ride on public transportation. I like this one.
1: Small World, that's funny.
0: Yeah.
1: I want to know. Here's the thing. Here's a caveat here. Small World, the rule is whoever has the pointiest ears.
0: Yes.
1: The thing about rules like this is they are not meant to be used.
0: Yes.
1: Like, because it's impossible to say who has the pointiest ears unless somebody has cut them off.
0: Yeah, unless they're an elf.
1: Yeah.
0: Yeah. Azul is who visited Portugal.
1: Oh, that's funny. Yeah. Gloom is whoever has had the worst day. I think that's a fun game in its own.
0: This is actually my favorite. This is a game called The Bridges of Shangri-La. Whoever has last reached the peak of Mount Everest using nothing but blue and white checkered stilts carved from the wood of a mammoth tree is declared the starting player. In case of a tie, the wisest player of the group begins the game.
1: I like that. That's funny. I mean, if you're going to do a silly first player rule, why not, right?
0: Well, that's exactly it. You know, I know in Forbidden Desert, it's the thirstiest player.
1: That's funny. Yeah. So, yeah, the thing is, there are a lot of games that have those rules. And they're a good time. But also, I do think a lot of them, they're not really meant to be used.
0: No, and that's the gist of it, is that not, a lot of these aren't meant to be used. So, some of the fun ones I saw online are everybody at the table, or you pick a zero player.
1: Yeah.
0: Everybody puts out however many fingers they want. You add that up, and that's how many times you go around the circle until you get to somebody.
1: Right? So okay.
0: You know, nobody really controls it.
1: That's cool. I like that.
0: Yeah.
1: Yeah. I mean, another common way to do it, just less fun, but if you're playing multiple rounds of a game, you have the winner go first.
0: Yeah.
1: Right?
0: Yeah, we've done that. Or the loser. Or the loser. Goes first.
1: Yeah, because I think in Magical Athlete, it's the loser, right?
0: Yeah.
1: The loser goes first. So that's actually pretty common, as well as the winner or the loser doing something or being the next person.
0: Yeah, we were playing and we had more people than Chwazi could do. So we did, everybody puts out one or two fingers,
1: mm-hmm.
0: and then the smaller group goes on Chwazi for who wins.
1: Oh, interesting.
0: So we tried that.
1: Interesting.
0: I've heard of people saying whoever arrives first gets to go first.
1: Theoretically, you could do rock, paper, scissors.
0: Yeah. Me and Sherry do rock, paper, scissors in Splendor Duel all the time.
1: Why not, right? Yeah.
0: Yeah, there's a lot of neat ones out there.
1: I also don't mind. My personal favorite starting rule is whoever knows how the game works goes first.
0: Yeah.
1: Because nothing's worse than being someone who has just taught the game and then you're the one who goes first and you just turn to the person who taught it to you like, okay, what do I do?
0: Well, and a lot of the time, or some of the times, if it doesn't really matter, it'll be who wants to go first.
1: Yeah.
0: Right? And, you know, that way as you said, the new player gets to see two or three people go before their turn.
1: Exactly, yeah. And sometimes I do that where if I'm teaching the game, I'm like, okay, I'm just going to go first because I know what's happening.
0: Yeah, there's no advantage to it. There are games that have an advantage for going earlier.
1: Definitely, right? Yeah.
0: So, okay, I'm David.
1: And I'm Shay.
0: Have a great week.
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7: 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My name is Diane Young, your host for today's episode of Women in Songs. My guest today is Pat Clark, a fabric artist who knits, spins, and does rug hooking. Welcome, Pat.
8: Thank you.
7: My first question, as long as my guests are okay with it, is always, how old are you?
8: Well, I was born in 1955, so I will be entering my 72nd year in September. And I was supposed to be a boy named Matthew, but I ended up being a girl named Patricia.
7: The reason I ask that is because I'm on a mission to get rid of the notion that it's rude to ask a woman how old she is and that younger is better. I think we should celebrate our age and all the adventures we've had in getting this far. What do you think?
8: Oh, I completely agree. I embrace getting older. It gives me freedom to do exactly what I want.
7: And it definitely beats the alternative of not getting older.
8: It does. And none of us are getting out of here alive.
7: So that's right.
8: We just make the best of it.
7: Have you always lived in Saskatoon?
8: I have. Estee was my elementary school, and then I went to Mount Royal, graduating in 1973. I started working for the federal government right out of high school.
7: Oh.
8: And so I just wanted to get on with life as I saw it. But one of my minor regrets is that I didn't put the effort into going to university or and getting further education. But it's a minor regret because I've had a great life.
7: Good. What was your family like?
8: Oh, I grew up in a family of both my parents worked. My mother sold real estate. My dad worked for the CN. I had two brothers, two sisters. My older brother passed away in 1991. He was in a plane crash, and the rest of us are surviving and healthy. My sister lives in Great Britain, and my other sister and brother live in Saskatoon.
7: Oh, that's nice.
8: Yes.
7: Okay, so let's get around to your hobbies, I guess, or crafts. I'm never sure what to call them. What came first for you, knitting, spinning, or rug hooking?
8: I was a knitter first, a compulsive knitter.
7: Oh.
8: I had a friend's mother who taught me to knit. And she was a Russian Mennonite in her heritage. And she taught me to knit the continental way, which a lot of people didn't knit that way, but it's a very efficient way to knit. And I became a very prolific knitter. She was a wonderful mentor. And she passed away many years ago, but she got me started on knitting.
7: How old were you when you started?
8: Oh, it must have been probably in 85 that I started knitting.
7: Oh, okay.
8: And
7: so not that long ago, really.
8: Well.
7: I don't think of 85 as long ago, but maybe it is. I don't know. So after you knitted, what did you take up next?
8: Well, I had the opportunity to visit a research station with my daughter's class. She was in grade 4, so that would have been about 1992. And it was a muskoxen research project that was going on there. And I learned that you could knit the undercoat of muskoxen, which is called kiviet, but you had to have somebody spin it. And most spinners are too busy doing their own projects to take on my project.
7: Yeah.
8: So I had to learn to spin. And I was very, very lucky to connect with a woman, Elfrieda Bohmler, who taught me to spin. She lent me her spinning wheel, and then she went to Germany for a month and just let me muddle through trying to figure this thing out. And when she came back, she fine-tuned me, and I never looked back. I just love spinning.
7: Oh, yeah. Yeah, I've seen you spin, and it looks difficult, but you look relaxed when you do it.
8: Oh, yes. Well, like anything with handwork, it seems difficult to begin, but you just do it, and you get better. And Elfrida lived just south of the city and had Jacob's sheep, which are the most amazing sheep because they are multicolored. And when the lambs are born, they're black and white, and they look like Dalmatian dogs.
9: Oh.
8: And as they age, some of the black turns gray, some of it stays black. So you can get three colors from one sheep.
9: Oh,
8: wow. And they're a lovely, lovely sheep.
9: So, yeah.
8: Yeah. Quite small, actually.
9: I did not know that. So, and then you started hooking rugs.
8: I did.
9: How did that happen?
8: Well, I have a lot of fiber in the house, and one can only wear so many sweaters. I admired rug hooking that a friend was doing for many years before I actually picked up my hook and started doing it myself. So it is a craft I can do where I can use up lots of my homespun, and depending on the project, I might buy some other fibers to use in my hooking as well. A lot of the hookers use cloth strips, wool cloth strips, and I haven't gone that way. It's quite hard on your hands to pull the cloth through, but they do beautiful work with that. But I rug hook with yarn only. And I was very lucky to connect with the heritage rug hookers that are in Saskatoon.
9: Oh.
8: There seems to be a guild for everything you want to do. And the Rug Hooking Guild is full of mentors for me. They are eager to share their information, and it's a wonderful place to be.
9: Yeah, well, and you're smart enough to look for people to help you learn new things rather than just, okay, I've got a book and I will try it.
8: Yes, though I do refer to YouTube a lot when I have a problem.
9: Oh, yeah. Who doesn't?
8: Yes, that's right.
9: So, any other fabric art that you're involved in or that you're hoping to get involved in, or have you got enough going on?
8: I've got enough going on. I really admire quilting, but no, that's not for me, I don't think. Too much storage of fabrics, and I'm bad enough with yarn stuffed in boxes under beds, and I don't need to start with fiber. And I love different fibers. My favorite is wool, of course, but I have spun dog hair, cat hair, linen, cotton. Probably the only thing I haven't spun is dryer lint.
9: And that's about the only thing. I didn't know that was a possibility.
8: Well, I don't either, but when I pull it out, I think, maybe I could spin this.
9: But it could be a first.
8: But I always return to wool. It's the best.
9: Yeah, yeah.
8: And some people really like alpaca. It's quite the rage, and it has gorgeous colors. But it's not the fiber for me because it's a hair. It doesn't have memory. It's nice if it's blended with wool, but it just isn't. It's hard on my hands. It dries them out.
9: Oh.
8: I just love the wool. And walking into a sheep barn is my idea of comfort.
9: Oh.
8: The smells, the sound, everything.
9: So do you get your wool locally, or how do you find it?
8: Yes. Well, you know, you often weaken when you're traveling and come across some fiber that you have to have as a memory of your travels. But most of the fiber I get is local. There are quite a few sheep producers in Saskatoon.
9: I did not know that.
8: And Corriedale is my favorite.
9: Which one?
8: Corriedale. Because it's got a long staple. It's soft, but not real delicate like merino. It wears well. And it dyes very easily. It's just the best.
9: So do you dye the wool as well?
8: I do.
9: And
8: I do.
9: Just whatever color you decide, or?
8: That's true. And I use acid dyes. I have sort of played around with natural dyes, but a lot of times the mordants are not my thing and have to be done outdoors and wearing masks and things.
9: Oh, wow.
8: I like the acid dyes, which you still have to use care with them, but vinegar is the acid, and so I can do it in my kitchen.
9: Oh, okay. Yeah. All right.
8: Yeah.
9: So spinning, knitting, rug hooking, do you have a favorite between the three of them?
8: Probably spinning.
9: Yeah.
8: Yeah, I find it the most relaxing. I can do it in front of the TV. I actually have just this huge sense of pride when I complete a skein of handspun wool.
9: How much wool does it take to make a ball of yarn?
8: Well, of course, a ball of yarn can be any size.
9: True.
8: But it usually takes about 1 or 2 pounds of fiber to make an adult man's sweater. And you can often get a pound of fiber, well, depending on the quality and who's marketing it, but, you know, $10 per pound, and then you can spin it and have an adult sweater out of that.
9: Oh, wow.
8: So, I mean, there's lots of time involved.
9: Yeah, no kidding.
8: But time
9: hours
8: goes
9: and hours.
8: By no matter what, anyway.
9: Yeah.
8: So,
9: yeah. Well, that's great. Yeah. What's the best thing about spinning wool?
8: Oh, man. Well, I think it's very relaxing, but I love the lanolin in my hands, too. One of my favorite ways to spin is to just get a greasy fleece. Don't wash it. Just flick the dirt out of it and spin it in the grease, they call it. And then wash it after, once I've spun a strand, plied it with another strand, and then have my yarn. So,
9: oh.
8: And your hands just feel great after, because all the lanolin in
9: oh,
8: it.
9: Oh, yeah.
8: And it can be the dirtiest thing, but your hands don't get dirty.
9: What's the worst thing about spinning?
8: Well, the addiction. I mean, I have fiber sitting in bags and boxes waiting to be spun. And some of it's quite exotic. I have some bison undercoat that I haven't spun before. And I just got a little bag of it, and I'll be trying that. And, you know, it's sort of always trying something new, which is a good thing, but you just can't stop. It's quite addictive.
9: So you said you've spun dog, cat, alpaca. You've spun alpaca, but didn't
8: lots
9: like
8: of it.
9: Yeah.
8: Lots of it, yes.
9: And wool,
8: yes.
9: And your...
8: And flax, which is linen.
9: Oh, okay.
8: Yes.
9: And any others that you've spun, or that you, besides the bison, that you want to spin that you haven't yet?
8: No, I don't think so. I really enjoyed the kiviet. It's a lovely fiber. And I have done lots of that too. Cotton I've spun, but it's a challenge, and I'm not really interested in cotton that much, but
9: yeah.
8: I do like the different animal fibers or protein fibers.
9: Yeah, so, yeah. You are also a very skilled Mahjong player, and that's how I first met you. What drew you to that, and how long have you been playing?
8: Well, I'm not sure I'm skilled, but
9: oh.
8: I'm very lucky. Mahjong is a game of luck as well. Knowing what to do with what you're dealt, I guess, is helpful, but it is pretty lucky. And you know that as well, that sometimes you just can't get the tiles you want. But even if you've got bad tiles, soon that hand is over and you're on to another hand, so it doesn't matter. I learned Mahjong in 2007 when a friend, Joni, got a group of ladies together and we learned the American version of Mahjong. There's about 40 different versions.
9: 40?
8: Yes,
9: wow.
8: All over the world. You know, everybody has their own version. There's Filipino and Middle Eastern. There's all sorts of different. There's a British Mahjong that's quite different from our Mahjong. I learned that when my sister came to visit the other month. And but American Mahjong is one that's played most popular in the United States and moving into Canada. So it is a game that was developed 89 years ago by the Jewish Women's League. They amalgamated rules from different, I guess it would be expats that came back to the States and had learned Mahjong when they were overseas, and they all played with different rules. So the Jewish Women's League amalgamated the rules so everybody would be playing the same game. They put out a card every year that you purchase, and those are the hands that you play that year. And then in the next year, they put out a new card.
9: Oh, okay.
8: And there's a lot of versatility within those hands, and they change the hands every year. But it's a game that isn't my favorite, Mahjong. I played it for many, many years before I learned the Hong Kong version, and I much more enjoy the Hong Kong version because you don't need a card. It's a lot like Rummy. There's
9: yeah.
8: still a lot of versatility. The scoring is a challenge.
9: Yes.
8: And I find it more enjoyable.
9: Yeah.
8: It seems to attract a more diverse range of people too. The North American Maj, you rarely see men playing it. It's often older women. and I like the diversity of playing with all sorts of people.
9: Yeah. I agree with you. I like the Hong Kong better than the American as
8: yes.
9: well.
8: Yes. Yeah. And I learned the Hong Kong from Joseph. He was running classes, and I joined in with his classes, and Ken joined me. He wouldn't play the American. He tried it. He didn't like it. So he joined me, and we learned to play Hong Kong Maj. And that's one of our favorites. Then we learned the World Series Mahjong, which was developed by casinos. The World Series organization wanted to get Mahjong into the casinos to attract other bettors when they bumped out of the competition, they would go and spend money somewhere else in the casinos, usually baccarat. So in their tournaments, they would have Mahjong tables in the middle and then baccarat tables around the edge for those that could play once they bumped out of the Maj. And Ken and I played 2 years of World Series, and then the organization folded.
9: Oh.
8: And I don't know what the story behind that is, but the casinos no longer host Mahjong tournaments.
9: Oh.
8: And it was another very enjoyable and challenging way, sort of based on the Hong Kong version, but like the Jewish Women's League, the World Series amalgamated all the rules so that people all around the world were playing the same game.
9: Oh, okay.
8: But and it's one I'll have to teach you sometime. It's a very
9: I'm barely catching on to Hong Kong. Don't confuse me.
8: No, you were one of our fastest learners. And then Ken and I really challenged ourselves and learned Reishi Mahjong, which is a Japanese version of Mahj. And we couldn't find anybody here to teach us. We read the rules, and then we went to Calgary, and there is a fellow there named Ken Huish, and he had Mahjong in Chinatown, and you could play the Hong Kong or the Reishi, and he had Reishi players there that taught us how to play and fine-tuned us.
9: Oh.
8: And we still need to, we've returned there a couple of times to play on Monday nights in Chinatown so that we can practice Reishi, because we can't find any Saskatoon players.
9: Yeah.
8: So we're still looking.
9: Well, anybody out there, a yes. Reishi player, let Pat know.
8: Yes.
9: Contact me and I will get in touch with her.
8: That's the most challenging one we've taken up.
9: Okay.
8: The scoring is just, makes your head hurt.
9: Sounds like fun. Okay, now it's time to move on to your song pick.
8: Okay.
9: You chose a song from 1969 by Harry Nilsson, Nobody Cares About the Railroads Anymore. Let's have a listen, and then you can share your memories with us.

0: What a great song. I love Harry Nilsson, but I have to admit I hadn't heard that one before. What memories does it hold for you?
1: My dad worked for the CN, as I mentioned earlier, and he had a free pass for all himself and all his dependent children. So our summer vacations when we were kids were taking the train to Vancouver to go to the Pacific National Exhibition, and and he'd take us to Chinatown and we'd tour the zoo, and there were wonderful memories. We always played cards all the way there. We couldn't afford to have a berth, so we slept and sat in those chairs, and it just brings back wonderful memories. And I've taken a lot of trains since. I've been in 3 train derailments.
0: Oh my goodness. Not your fault, I hope.
1: No, not my fault. But the trips have always been good. And Ken and I took a trip from Saskatoon to Halifax this summer on the train. Oh. And it was delightful. We took a Mahjong set. We played Mahjong.
0: Oh,
1: we
0: yeah.
1: read. We visited with people. We played cards. We ate. It was lovely. And the only thing is you have to have no time restraints, because passenger trains have to sit by the side, freight gets priority.
0: Yeah,
1: but it
0: yeah.
1: was really great. So
0: how long did the trip from Saskatoon to Halifax take?
1: Well, we took the train about two nights and 2 days to Toronto, and then we stayed in Toronto for a bit, and then had to take a little connector down to Montreal to go the rest of the way to Halifax.
0: Oh, okay.
1: And that only took about 24 hours to get to Halifax from there.
0: Oh, okay.
1: So it was delightful.
0: Oh, sounds great.
1: And amazingly on time.
0: Oh.
1: Which we didn't expect.
0: Yeah, it's for patient people.
1: Yes.
0: Definitely.
1: Yeah,
0: yeah, I'd never been on a train before, so I took one out to Kelowna. I flew out to Kelowna and then came on the train back.
1: Oh, good.
0: And so that was my first experience. And yeah, and I learned about, okay, no, we have to pull over and wait for the huge cargo train to go by, and then we could go back on the track. But yeah, it was beautiful countryside, and oh, I really enjoyed it. That was great.
1: Yes.
0: Thanks for that song and for sharing your memories with us. A couple other questions about spinning. If people were interested in learning how to spin, are there classes they can take, or like you mentioned, a guild that mm-hmm. they could contact? Or?
1: There's the Spinners and Weavers Guild, which has lots of people that would be eager to help somebody learn. I believe there is a university class too, learning to spin through the arts program.
0: Oh, okay. So,
1: but all somebody would have to do is contact me. If they had a spinning wheel, I'd show them how to spin.
0: All right, you heard that. So contact me, Diane Young, at scoreradio. No, I'm going to get the email address wrong. Hang on, let me look it up. It's radio@scoa.ca, correct, Bill? Yes, radio@scoa.ca. Put Women and Songs in the title if you have a question for Pat or want to get in contact with her, and I will pass the message along. That's great. Thank you, Pat, for coming today. It was really a pleasure to talk with you, and I hope it wasn't too painful.
1: Well, it was a bit like going to the dentist, but...
0: Yikes!
1: But I'm a big supporter of CFCR, so it's nice to see where all the magic happens.
0: Oh, great. 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
1: 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I'm your host, Jordan, the Stove Stover, joining you here from beautiful downtown Saskatoon. And we have a lot of melancholy, a lot of sadness to talk about this week in professional wrestling, as not in a long time do we have someone who was considered a territory legend in Bill Dundee, who passed away in the past week. But we also had someone who was beloved by the current scene with AEW's Andy Butcher Williams pass away this past weekend. Just a sad incident that happened at an independent show in

And that for someone who came into wrestling so late, right? Because he was a great musician. You know, someone who was performed with Buffalo Band Every Time I Die for years. And then, you know, wanted to I don't say reach out, but, you know, he wanted to try something new in his life, and that was because of his lifelong relationship with professional wrestling. He wanted to try and be a professional wrestler. And I'm looking at an obituary for Andy Williams. I'm just trying to, you know, really figure out what is important. And I think what's most important, that as this was happening on Saturday, going into Sunday, and as Sunday, you know, everyone was sending their thoughts, the one universal thought that I really came across was that Andy Williams was beloved by the community of professional wrestlers that he was surrounded by. You know, you had, it felt like everybody from the AEW roster say something so positive. And obviously, well, I shouldn't say that. It's professional wrestling. There won't be a lot of negative around the time that someone dies, but for someone who said, who spurred that reaction out of so many people, I just thought that was amazing. He was an AEW original because he debuted in AEW in 2019 on the November 27th edition of Dynamite. Now, just think about that. You know, November 27th, AEW started at the beginning of October of 2019. So within the first 2 months, he was there. He had feuds with various people, whether it be the Young Bucks or, you know, used as, like, MJF's, like, bodyguards with the Blade. I liked the Bunny. The Bunny, the Butcher, and the Blade were amazing together. It was sad. I was really saddened to hear. And the way he passed away is that he was wrestling at an Enjoy Wrestling event in Pittsburgh, and had a concussion, was tagging with the Blade, previously known as Pepper Parks, and he collapsed at the conclusion of the match. He was then, you know, at the end of the match, he got up, was helped backstage where he collapsed again, and he was unresponsive. The rest of the event was canceled. An Enjoy Wrestling event, so it was canceled. Just very, very sad. Especially when, you know, he was, he just left AEW after 6 years, and I think that a return to the independent circuit, he just wanted to be a part of professional wrestling. This is someone who was a part of independent music for so long. You know, started the metalcore band Every Time I Die in 1998, and that band, he was a part of that band until January 2022. Condolences go out to everybody who knew Andy Williams. I think for the time, you know, I don't really play music in the middle of my show, but, you know, I think I want to play a song from Every Time I Die as a way to

Kind of break up because I'm going to talk about another death here in professional wrestling. Let's hear Map Change from Every Time I Die. Let's do Map Change for Every Time I Die. And I hope you enjoy. I'll see you guys in a couple of minutes.

0: And here he is. He is the new Central States heavyweight champion.
1: You hear all them rednecks over there yelling for that long drink of water? Well, I told you, boy, it was just a matter of time. You put this on the line, and I was going to beat you, Jack. Now, I would have beat him the night of the tournament, but I had a temperature that was 176 degrees. That would kill a normal man, but I ain't normal, Daddy. Now, I got to take my hat off to Jim Crockett. You know, he called me up. He said, superstar, superstar. I never liked the name on the side of that plane. Can I change it to the superstar? So he crossed that stardust, and he put superstar, because I got a belt, and you don't, Rhodes. Ha, ha, ha. Now, nobody took me serious for 3 months. I asked for opponents, and nobody wanted to wrestle me. All of a sudden, because I beat Houston, Brad Armstrong wants to wrestle me. Dave Peterson wants to wrestle me up there in the Central States. Todd Champion, the Italian Stallion, and the list goes on and on and on. Well, Daddy, and I got another phone call. The weatherman calls up. He says, in Wichita, Salida, it's snowing and everybody's miserable. Well, you ain't going to be miserable no more, because I'm coming to see you Monday and Tuesday, Daddy. Yes, me, the Central States Champion. And I told you, didn't I tell you? Now, you hear that? They're calling for a loser, because that's what you are, loser. You're a loser, Houston. And he's so embarrassed that he ran away after I beat him. You'll never see that long drink of water around here no more, because he's so embarrassed. Now, Dusty Rhodes, I told you, Jack, you come out one day and said I was a little munchkin and you was going to put me in the microwave and just go poof. Well, I didn't go poof, Daddy. I went on to bigger and better things. This belt. Come on, Rhodes. Thank you.
0: Okay, superstar Bill Dundee talking about the competitors for that Central States title, including, you know, a man who'd like to get his hands on it. We're talking about Brad Armstrong. He'll be coming up later on, and we're coming back talking about a bunkhouse champion, possibly, right after this.
2: And that was a promo by the superstar Bill Dundee, who passed away on September 6th, this past Sunday, 2026. And Bill Dundee, like his name, was the superstar. And it's funny, I've been trying to go through the history of professional wrestling and go through some of the older professional wrestling that I never saw in person, because there's a lot of it. You know, there's in the 70s, 80s, you know, 90s, and what is now starting to be more influential in today's professional wrestling. Because, you know, if you look at, like, the Ruthless Aggression era, there are aspects of, like, Memphis wrestling for sure. Like, you can see the inspiration in certain things. But AEW really does something that WWE didn't do for a long time, and really paid homage to the territories and to the professional wrestling of old. And I think someone who embodies that is superstar Bill Dundee, because he was such a star in the Memphis territory. Someone like MJF is a pure correlation to Bill Dundee, where it was very much, you know, somebody who built their heat and their rivalries and their promo and blew it off in big matches. Bill Dundee and Lawler, you know, I was kind of going through some obituaries and comments, is probably the greatest feud in the history of Memphis wrestling. You know, for a feud to have five loser leave town matches, that's insane. I find that hilarious to me. They had five loser leave town matches. And Memphis is such a It's such an enigma in professional wrestling. It's not something that is so unique to professional wrestling. Where the feuds and how everything was built, was done through promos, building up to big matches that were then blown off. I think that something that is not remembered as much, because it's behind the scene, is that if you look at Mid-South, wrestling in 1984 to 1986. That's when Starrcade, a lot of people credit Jim Crockett and Dusty Rhodes as like really propelling Mid-South to the top. And Bill Watts. So, like, those three really get the credit. But one of the main geniuses behind it was Bill Dundee. And he booked wrestling for the heat, you know? And I think you see the remnants of his booking style in today's professional wrestling, because it had a lot of tag teams. You had the Rock and Roll Express, the Midnight Express. And managers by people who can get heat. Well, now you kind of have the same thing, you know, where they're getting heat through tag teams and promos. That's something that maybe was just unique to professional wrestling. If you have a chance, definitely go watch some matches between Bill Dundee and the professional wrestling of Memphis. Go look at some promos. I included a promo here. Probably include another promo after this, but Bill Dundee is an incredible mind for professional wrestling, an incredible professional wrestler, and I think needs to be remembered as more of a great mind for professional wrestling and how to build feuds. And, you know, people talk about story in professional wrestling and how, you know, certain companies don't have stories, certain companies have stories. Frankly, I think that, you know, stories in professional wrestling is something that changes and something that ebbs and flows and is something that, you know, doesn't always exist in a perfect vacuum. And the stories are often very simple. Person wants title. Title holder wants to keep the title. Feud comes from that. It doesn't even be complicated. Fans don't want complicated stories. They want stories that make sense. And, the twists and the turns, those are all secondary, but they want stories that are logical and make sense. So I think that, you know, something in professional wrestling that we have to remember is that, like, the stories of professional wrestling are quite simple. And maybe we should get back to that. And I think that, you know, the Memphis style wrestling, you know, from a guy who grew up in Scotland, moved to Australia, became a trapeze artist in the circus, and then moved to the hotbed of, you know, Southern professional wrestling in Memphis, Tennessee, and creating that amazing environment in Memphis wrestling. I think really I have to talk about the achievements of that of Bill Dundee. I'm going to include another promo from Bill Dundee, one on Hector Guerrero, and then I think we're going to be ending the show. But I want to thank you for joining us here on your community radio station, CFCR 90.5 FM. I'm your host, Jordan the Stove Stovra. Just a reminder, you know, I'll do it. I think it starts tomorrow or this weekend. But FF Emphasis is starting here on your community radio station. Definitely do a donation. Next week will be full F Emphasis mode. You know, plugs every 3 minutes. And we will do all that. But thank you for this down episode of Pro Wrestling Weekly here on your community radio station. And talk to you next week.
3: Okay, we'll take a second here to hear from the superstar. Bill, thank you for coming out and helping in that little soiree that took place out
4: there.
3: That's
4: right.
3: These guys are crazy.
4: Hector Guerrero, this is directed to you, pal, and let me tell you something. When an athlete gets hurt, there's nothing worse than another athlete wondering if it could happen to him. It can happen to anybody. When the quarterback's playing football and somebody sacks him, they can take his knee out, they can break his leg. Now, that's called an accident. He doesn't really mean to do it. All he means to do is sack the quarterback, and he ends up getting hurt. It happened to Joe Theismann, right?
3: Mm-hmm.
4: That was an accident, brother.
5: But what you did to that clown that was holding me was no accident, because it wasn't meant for that idiot. It was meant for me. Now, I'm just going to tell you something, boy. And I mean boy. I don't like you, Guerrero. I don't like nothing you stand for. And I don't mean your people. I just mean you. You're nuts, boy. You're nuts. You have a brother named Chavo. He's nuts in a different way. But you're psycho, Daddy. You are nuts. Anybody that sits and sings in the dressing room and talks to themselves got to be off. And you're off, boy. Because I've been all around the world just like you. I was in Mid-South when you was there, and you used to sit in the corner and talk like an idiot. I was in the NWA when you was there, and you would sit and mumble to yourself in the corner. And anybody that does that in America, they put them away. And you're nuts, Guerrero. There's something loose up here, Jack. I don't know what it is. I don't know if you're jealous of the rest of your family, because your whole family's restless. And I don't know whether because you're the youngest or the smallest that you got to prove something. Well, you ain't proving nothing by throwing something in this pretty face, boy. And I'm just going to tell it to you, Hector Guerrero. If you ever try it again, I'm going to kill you, Jack. Do you understand what I said? Have I got to run you over with my car? You want to be nuts? Well, I can be a little nuts too, Daddy. So it ain't playing no wrestling games, Jack. I'm talking about fact. You're not throwing nothing in my face, and you ain't sneaking up behind and doing nothing to the superstar. Because I'm taking you out, brother, and I mean all the way out. And that's a fact, Jack.
3: Okay, Billy, I know you got a single match coming up with Hector, and it'll be interesting in there to see whether he can stay away. Watch that stuff.
5: And the only other thing I got to say is Jimmy Jack Funk, Jaggers, the Raging Bull Manny Fernandez, you all went away to make a reputation. Well, there was two guys stayed right here and made one. One was Jerry Lawler, and the other was the superstar. So bring them all into town, Jack, and we'll take care of that. Thank you, man.
3: Okay, Billy, good luck to you in the coming week. It's going to be a tough one. Yes,
6: Ed. Let me interrupt you just a minute. We've got a real problem with Dr. Diablo's eyes. It's very serious. Something's going to have to be done to stop this. He's left A's to get medical attention, but I just want to let the fans know that it is a very serious problem.
3: Okay, getting some attention for him in there. And like Dundee said, it was meant for him. That's exactly who it was meant for. We have not at all forgotten about Steve Kern. One thing, he won't let us forget about it. We got another interview that Steve sent in, and we agreed that we would, in fact, play it. Let's take a listen.

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Hi, this is Radio's Brett Campbell. I co-host Friday morning's Green Eggs and Ham from 8 to 10 a.m., and I gotta tell you, Brett Campbell's Green Eggs and Ham is awesome. The music we play, the camaraderie Brett Campbell shows with Brett Campbell's co-hosts. I mean, it's unbelievable. You already know Green Eggs and Ham kicks ass, what with all the indie rock the kids like among diverse other genres of music, so you should probably tune in every weekday from 6 to 10 a.m. That's right, set your alarms for 6 every morning, kids. 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

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Lots of rock and roll, though. I'd like to acknowledge that we're here on Treaty 6 territory, the homeland of the Métis, where we are grateful to be able to do our community radio biz every single day of the week, broadcasting here for you and everyone around you. 90.5 FM in Saskatoon. 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And find your favorite show, and you'll see a little player where you can listen to and even download, depending on your device, some of those programs that maybe you missed. Excited to bring another show to you here today. Of course, I like to start off with Ramones, and this one that I've chosen today is the very last song on their 1978 album, Road to Ruin. It's another gem penned by the one and only Dee Dee Ramone, and it's called It's a Long Way Back. So buckle up, hear the Ramones.

Just one of my favorite power pop songs by an artist that isn't necessarily known as for their punchy power pop tunes. That was the one and only Rocky Erickson, best known as the lead freaky frontman of 13th Floor Elevators, but he had quite a wild and varied solo career after the Elevators split. That was coming from his album that was released in 1986 called Don't Slander Me, recorded in around 1982-83, and that one was called Nothing in Return. Great, great song. And before that, we heard another good one, Vancouver's Needles Pins, Needles/Pins. Best Friend, the name of the song from their 2012 release entitled 1234, like the time 12:34. That's kind of jointly released by a couple of Canadian labels, Mammoth Cave and La Ti Da Records. And before that was, of course, Toronto's Martha and the Muffins. This is a song I just like to play usually every spring. This is once I get my little goofy motorcycle on the road, I like to play this song. Didn't get it out until about 2 weeks ago, so we're playing it closer to the fall here. But that was Motorbikin' by Martha and the Muffins from their Trance and Dance album from 1980. And we started off with Ramones, 1978, from Road to Ruin, It's a Long Way Back. We're going to keep on keeping on here. We're going to hear some new music by Toronto's Hot Garbage. They have another song. They've kind of been releasing singles one at a time as of late. And this particular one is a burner called Spun, right here. Pirate Radio, CFCR 90.5 FM. Stay tuned.

0: All right, we're back here, CFCR 90.5 FM. That right there was a number from the Jarvis Street Review, going back to their album entitled Mr. Oil Man. Originally came out in 1971. I grabbed a reissue put out by a great reissue label, Return to Analog Records, out of Montreal a couple of years ago. And we heard the song Magic Man. Also in there was a band called The Troll from their 1968 album Animated Music, coming out of Chicago. The song we heard was Satin City News. Heard Edmonton's Troika in there with a pretty short song called Berry Picking. Came out in 1970 on Cotillion Records and has been reissued several times since. I'd love to see another reissue come out on a North American label. I'd love to pick myself up an official copy of that one. And we started off with Toronto's Hot Garbage with the song Spun. That's a brand new single from them. Well, 2026 single. We're going to take a break for some messages and we'll be back with more Pirate Radio CFCR right after this.
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And, you know, you can donate. You can also come out to our fundraiser shows and get involved, support as you're able. We're going to hear some music now. We're going to make a bit of a turn music-wise into something a little, I don't know, a little kind of more experimental, groovy thing. This is, well, You Do Right out of Montreal, along with Population 2 and an American feller named Nolan Potter, I think from Austin, Texas, maybe. They put out an album entitled You, Y-O-O, for You Do Right, 2, for Population 2, avec Nolan Potter, for Nolan Potter. You 2, avec Nolan Potter, and we're going to hear the very last song on this release, just called Zed. I'm not going to say Zed, in brackets, The Alley Watcher. So here goes a little bit of a, I don't know, a moody number from You 2, avec Nolan Potter, right here on Pirate Radio.

All right, we're back here, CFCR 90.5 FM. That was a little bit of Boule Noir. This is a fellow out of Quebec who put out some strange and wonderful disco-leaning music in the mid-70s. That was from the self-titled album Boule Noir from 1975. That one was called M2, La Vie Comme Moi. Do you love life like I do? Great stuff. And we also heard Zed, the Alley Watcher, from U2, avec Nolan Potter. You do right, Population 2, and Nolan Potter. I'm going to keep on rolling here. This is a bit of a throwback. I'm going to start this set for y'all. Something you would have heard quite a bit on CFCR airwaves back in the early 2000s when the album Shine a Light came out by the Constantines. We're going to hear the song Young Lions. Here go the Constantines on CFCR.

0: All right, and that was The Drones out of Australia from their album Gala Mill, which came out in 2006. That was called I Don't Ever Want to Change. Great, charged, kind of, I don't know, thoughtful rock and roll going for you there. And before that was Deadly Snakes from their amazing album Ode to Joy, 2003. We heard Burn Down the Valley. And from that very same year, another Canadian outfit called The Constantines, from their album Shine a Light, we heard Young Lions. All right, that's going to be it for this half hour. We're going to hear some messages from our sponsors and be back with the final half hour of Pirate Radio coming up right after this.
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0: 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This is the J.S. Spades bringing you this episode of Pirate Radio. Thanks so much for tuning in. We're going to start this one off with a band from Wales called Ael Simudiad. That's how good my Welsh is. I'm a regular Tom Jones over here. And most of the songs on this record, I wouldn't even begin to know what they meant, let alone be able to pronounce them, of course, except for this one. This is a song called Whiskey a Soda, which I can only assume means whiskey and soda. So that's the one we're going to hear, a little Welsh power pop for you right here on CFCR 90.5 FM. Crank it up.

All right, we're back here, CFCR 90.5 FM. That was Calgary band, maybe Calgary-based band, Treaty 7 band, Iron Tusk, the song called Sun Breather. That's coming from their 2024 release, Disowned, an EP that they put out that year. Great band if you can ever see them live. In before that was new music from Ty Siegel, all the always busy Ty Siegel. He's got a new record called Chrome, and the song we heard was Everything You've Been. In before that, the amazing Demix out of London, but not the London you think, London, Ontario's Demix. This coming from a collection of their work, we heard the song I Won't See You No More. And we started off with Ael Simudiad, Welsh band, with Whiskey a Soda. That was sweet. I got one more set of music for you this very eve. What are we going to start with? We are going to start with Have You No Mercy by a Cambodian band called Drakkar. I finally finished this documentary, Don't Think I've Forgotten Cambodia's Lost Rock and Roll, which you can see on Canopy for free. And it's like some other documentaries that explore sort of a certain country's music. It sort of teaches you about the history of Cambodia, very strange or interesting political history, going from a kingdom to the communists coming in to more of a totalitarian regime under the horrific Pol Pot. But all along, they're talking about the musicians and artists and what came of them. Very cool documentary if you have the chance to check it out. So we're going to hear, yes, this song by Drakkar called Have You No Mercy. And then we'll be moving into the last couple songs. Stay tuned.

All right, and we are back. That was The Triumphs along with King Khan with a single they put out in 2025 called The Moon and Back. And we heard Drakkar, Have You No Mercy. We're going to end things off tonight with one more Shannon Shaw tune. This one actually is a collab she did with Bloodshot Bill, none other than Montreal's Bloodshot Bill, back in 2016. This is called Honey Time, and hope to see everybody out to see Shannon Shaw tomorrow night, Friday, September 11th, for the CFCR F-Emphasis kickoff fundraiser. 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This is a rarity to catch an artist like Shannon Shaw. She's known from the band Shannon and the Clams, but this is a solo set with a band. 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

Hello, you are listening to Hysterio on CFCR 90.5 FM. My name is Lenore and I'll be with you for the next hour. We just heard from Supermoon with If You Say So to start off the show, and we're going to go straight into something super mellow. This is Sarah DeVacci with Evensong on CFCR.

right. All right. That was Rhythm of Cruelty with Full Circle from their album Saturated. Before that, we had Brat Boy from Vancouver, BC with Blue Eyes. I think they're formerly known as BB. Saw them play at Sled Island a few years ago now. And Sarah Harmer before that with St. Peter's Bay from her 2020 album, Are You Gone? And Sarah DeVacci started off the show with an ultra mellow ambient piece called Evensong. Here's a track by Bonnie Doon called Now or Neverish on CFCR.

here we have Body Lens we're listening to right now from Lethbridge, a track called Empty Space that's going to play us out for this half an hour. We also had our very own Ellen Fraze with In the Sun, a single off of her new album coming soon. Very excited about that. And we had Now or Neverish by Bonnie Doon. Here is the rest of the

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4: All right, we are back with Hysterio. We're going to hear something from El Michelle's Affair featuring PM Malik. This is off the album Yeti Season, came out in 2020, a track called Unathi on Hysterio.

That was Brenda Lee with Emotions from 1961. That was the top 10 hit at the time. Before that, we heard Jessica Pratt with Bushel Hide and Elle Michelle's Affair featuring Pia Malik with Unathi. Here is some Sharon Van Etten with Our Love on his stereo.

That was Kim Jung-mi with a track called The Sun from South Korea, dating back to the 60s. A wonderful track. We also had, also from the 60s, from the US, we had Karen Dalton with Something on Your Mind. We're going to leave you with one last track here. This is Cradle by Man. Oh, sorry. This is Man is a Man by Cradle. Thanks for tuning in. Enjoy. Have a wonderful night.

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0: And that was a set of music from the early 80s. All fit together quite nicely, I think. We started off with Die Hot in the Cave with the Victory off of Burn in the Ice. Followed that up with Furio, which is ex-members of UK Decay after they broke up in, oh, it was 1983, I think they broke up. And that was the opera In the Air off of their self-titled record from 1984. Followed that up with a Nico track. We heard Fearfully in Danger off of Camera Obscura from 1985. And Gary Newman with Music for Chameleons off of I, Assassin from 1982, which I have kind of owns a bit of a gap for me in my Gary Newman knowledge, so I feel like I need to sit down and actually listen to it properly. And that last track, just before the break, was, of course, The Smiths with Heaven Knows I'm Miserable Now off of Hateful of Hollow from 1984. Which was a request from the request assassin who popped in to make that request and put that one out to his coworkers on Broadway. Because we all get that song stuck in our heads when we're having a bad work day. Tell you what, I do. We're going to listen to some ads. And then after the break, we're going to hear the new Contrafoid track that dropped last week. That's what we're going to do. So stick around. More up next.
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3: Welcome to the CFCR Diner. Yeah, we're open. What'll it be, hon? We got the house special, green eggs and ham, Monday, Friday, 6 to 10 a.m. It's not fancy, but it gets the job done. Jukebox. Oh, yeah, it's over there in the corner. It's got indie rock, blues, jazz, pop, electronica. Don't ask for requests. It plays what it plays. So grab a seat, don't make a mess, and enjoy your morning, I guess. Green eggs and ham every weekday from 6 to 10 a.m. You're here anyway, might as well stay.
0: And I am going to break the flow here and jump in with a PSA, because if Emphasis hasn't started yet, but it is next week. It starts on Saturday, and next week is a pre-record for me. I will not be around. So if you want to get in on prizes, I will have bonus prizes. You can check the website, cfcr.ca, check those out. I will have my usual hot sauce bonus prize packs. If you donate $50 or more, you get a hot sauce bottle. Bottle of hot sauce, can of hot sauces. I make that, so I can give you some. And then bonus prize pack of $150 or more, I'll give you two bottles of hot sauce and a t-shirt, and photos of that should be on the site, and I'll have it on our Instagram soon. There's also tons of other great prizes, which I will be reading out in the pre-record. And if you want to make a request, you gotta donate for the next 2 weeks. And if you want to make a request for next week's show, please let me know this weekend, and I will try to get it into the pre-record that I will be doing on Monday. Just a little bit of business before we get to the newest Contrafoid that just dropped. Check it out, cfcr.ca, or I'll be posting the details tomorrow, hopefully, on the Release the Bats Instagram page. So check that out. It's coming.

And that was the second half of Release the Bats this week. Went for some newer releases in half hour two, second half, however you want to split it up. We started off with Without by Contravoid, new single that just dropped last week. After that, we heard Boy Harsher, another track off their upcoming record Get Mean, which comes out, I believe, next week on the 18th. Is that next week? Oh god. It is, isn't it? We heard Tough Luck When You Don't Call. After that, we heard a new one from Dina Summer, Local Suicide, and Kaleppo. They seem to they should just have a band name, because putting all three of them every time they do something together is cumbersome. Anyway, we heard Burning Heart. That's a new single that just dropped from them. Then we heard T-Vam with Porsche Majeure off of Psychic Data. That we heard Susie and the Banshees, of course, with Face to Face off of Superstition, Austra and Patrick Holland with Siren Reprise, and that last track was some surprising breakcore from Photocopia with Spudger, which just released. That was a new single from them, came out 2 weeks ago, 3 weeks ago now. Yeah, remember breakcore, guys? Crazy. Well, I got 1 minute to plug the fact that next week is a pre-record and it's also F-Emphasis. So if you want to get in on my bonus prizes for this show, you want to donate to Release the Bats. If you do donate to Release the Bats, shoot me a message on Instagram at Release the Bats, or you can probably find me. Yeah, I have Facebook. You can find me at Release the Bats on Facebook. I'll make sure I check it. And let me know that you donated, and I'll set aside a bottle of hot sauce for you, or whatever prize tier you get in on. There's other prizes as well, which you're going to be hearing about lots next week. Also, on Saturday, I feel like this is the time to plug it. It'll be the first day of Emphasis, and I'm also going to be at the Broadway Street Fair. So if you come by and see me and want to donate in person and fill out paperwork there and get your hot sauce and pay and everything, we can do that. So come find me across from the Craft Council. I'll be there. Anyway, I'm going to be here for the next hour. So we're going to hear some ads, and then we're going to hear some Black Sabbath on the End Times Transmissions.

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the star dogged moon, too quick for groan or sigh. Each turned his face with a ghastly bang and cursed me with his eye. 4 times 50 living men, and I heard no sigh nor groan. With heavy thump, a lifeless lump, they dropped down one by one.

And that was three songs for the first half of the End Times transmissions this week. Yes, I am not Scott. Sorry. Sorry, everybody. He's at TIFF right now. He's got work to do, so you're stuck with me. We started off with Hole in the Sky by Black Sabbath. It's one of my favorite Black Sabbath songs, so that's what we're doing. After that, we heard a long one from Iron Maiden. I always forget how long this song is. It's so long. We heard Rime of the Ancient Mariner by Iron Maiden off of my favorite Maiden record, Power Slave. And the reason I played that, this is my chance to discuss a joke I have for myself. I played that because F-Emphasis is on right away. It starts on Saturday. And you can come pledge to this show or Release the Bats, the other host, the show that I host, in person on Saturday at the Broadway Street Fair at the Canto Hot Sauce tent. And I'll give you a bottle of hot sauce if you pledge and pay $50 or more. I need confirmed payment. But if you do that, you come see me. I'll give you a bottle of hot sauce. I've got first five people to do that. I can accommodate. And I've got a new sauce. That's a lemon pepper sauce. And I want to call it Rind of the Ancient Mariner. And I think it's so funny. It's a terrible name for a sauce, but I'm going to do it. Because Power Slave is my favorite record. And it makes me laugh. So I've had that song stuck in my head for weeks now, because it's awesome. So come see me on Saturday. We can make Iron Maiden jokes, talk about hot sauce, and how great this radio station is, and how you want to donate money to it. After that, we heard Old Country by The Weir off of Calmness of Resolve. Love that band. We're gonna hear some ads. And then after that, it's going to be a little bit more on the heavy industrial side, I think. We're going to start off with some Godflesh, and we'll see where we go from there. Stick around.

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2: 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Monday to Friday, 10 a.m. to 12 p.m. Because great music is always on the menu. Y'all come back now, you hear?

And that was the second part of the End Times transmissions for this week. That set started off with Godflesh, with Living Ending, which is, I believe, the last track that Justin Broderick's putting out with that project anyways, due to some health issues. Scott probably played it a few weeks ago, but you know what? I like it, and I like Godflesh, so here we are. I didn't get to play it. After that, we heard Portrayal of Guilt with Where the Suffering Never Ends. That's a Anatomy remix of that off of... Just gonna leave that. Check it out online. After that, we went to Black Magnet with Divination Equipment off of Hallucination Scene. And then Egregor with Craven Acts of Desperate Men off of Eight Echoes in the Wild. And that last track was something off of the new Mayhem, which I missed coming out this year. Gonna have to go listen to the rest of it. That was Mayhem featuring Garm. You know, we love Garm here. Garm from Oliver. That was Ephemeral Eternity off of Liturgy of Death. And I'm going to apologize. I need to cut the show off here for the evening, unfortunately. Send your complaints to Scott when he's here at the end of the month. You can let him know, or you can come complain in person at the Broadway Street Fair and make a donation to the station. And see me at the Canto Hot Sauce booth at the Broadway Street Fair. It's across from the Craft Council-ish. You can't miss me. I'll give you some hot sauce if you give some money to this wonderful station. And next week is pre-record, so get your requests in. Yeah, that's about all I have. Stick around, have a great week. Have a great week. I'm gonna leave you. Just got a couple minutes. I'm gonna leave you with some Monster Magnet. This is Power Trip.

0: 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All proceeds from the show will go toward keeping CFCR on the air for another 35 glorious years. Shannon Shaw of Shannon and the Clams with the Radiation Flowers on Friday, September 11th at Amigos Cantina, 806 Dufferin Avenue. 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
2: 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We are committed to amplifying Indigenous voices and stories and to fostering relationships rooted in respect and understanding as we work towards reconciliation. We are grateful for the opportunity to serve our community on this land.
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0: Well, hello, Saskatoon. It's me, Shannon Shaw. I can't wait to be all up in your business Friday, September 11th at Amigos with the Radiation Flowers, celebrating the 35th anniversary of CFCR Community Radio. 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Okay. So guess what? I'm going to see you soon, Saskatoon.
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0: 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Join your friends from CFCR to kick off our 2026 F-Emphasis fundraiser at Amigos Cantina on September 11th. This year, we're celebrating our 35th anniversary with the help of Shannon Shaw of Shannon and the Clams and the Radiation Flowers. 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Shannon Shaw of Shannon and the Clams with the Radiation Flowers on Friday, September 11th at Amigos Cantina, 806 Dufferin Avenue. 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
1: 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Right, Rick?
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youth of today, wandering lost, it's true what they say, and who is to blame? TV and magazines, they'd have you believe every day is Halloween. Why, when I was a kid, playing in the ditches, living in fear of Satan and the witches. The whole world was made of wood and smelled like gasoline. The days were at least twice as long and the grass was green. Running from my life,

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2: 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We are grateful for the opportunity to serve our community on this land.
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0: 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This year, we're celebrating our 35th anniversary with the help of Shannon Shaw of Shannon and the Clams and the Radiation Flowers. All proceeds from the show will go toward keeping CFCR on the air for another 35 glorious years. Shannon Shaw of Shannon and the Clams with the Radiation Flowers on Friday, September 11th at Amigos Cantina, 806 Dufferin Avenue. 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
1: 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We pay our gratitude to the First Nations and Métis people who have called this ancestral land home for generations and whose histories, languages, and cultures continue to influence our community. On a foundation of reconciliation, recognition, and respect, CFCR is committed to reaffirming relationships with one another and to establishing new ones.
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3: 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I do so like green eggs and ham. Thank you, Sam I Am.

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I'm just waiting for what's mine.

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I'm

0: Well, hello, Saskatoon. It's me, Shannon Shaw. I can't wait to be all up in your business Friday, September 11th at Amigos with the Radiation Flowers, celebrating the 35th anniversary of CFCR Community Radio. So get your tickets at cfcr.ca. Okay? So guess what? I'm going to see you soon, Saskatoon.
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0: We at CFCR recognize that we operate on 26 territory, home to the Cree, Dene, Salto, Dakota, Lakota, and Nakota nations, as well as the Métis nations. 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We honor and respect the First Nations and Métis people who continue to shape and strengthen our community, and we remain committed to reconciliation through understanding, respect, and action.
1: 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Shannon Shaw of Shannon and the Clams with the Radiation Flowers on Friday, September 11th at Amigos Cantina, 806 Dufferin Avenue. 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
7: Hey, hey, Saskatoon. How are you doing today? It's exciting because we are on the precipice, the edge, immediately in front of the start of our annual fundraising campaign. F-Emphasis 2026, no hits, no misses, starts tomorrow. But you've heard about it already. I'm going to mention it on the show today. If you are champing at the bit to make your pledge, please do as soon as you are able. Today could be also a possibility. And just make sure that if you pledge, and you're so inclined, of course, tag this show, Green Eggs and Ham, on Friday, 6 to 8 a.m. That's show 7-1 by the code, 6 to 8 a.m. Because I've got a certain fundraising goal. I'd like to hit that. And I'd like you to help me do so. We're going to start off with some music, as we are apt to. Here's Ben Sinister.

0: 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This is your community radio station, CFCR 90.5 FM, Green Eggs and Ham. That was Charlotte Day Wilson and her track Patchwork from the EP of the same title. Before that, it was Always and Dreams Tonight. Sigros before that with Festival. And we start off with some Ben Sinister and their track Best of You from the album Animals. Only four songs in that flow because those first two tracks were a bit longer. So just take more time. Not a bad thing, though. It is approaching 7:30 a.m., so we are going to take a sponsor break. Stick around for more Green Eggs and Ham after this. You would be foolish. Not to. Click, click.
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0: Hey, Saskatoon. How are you doing today? It is Friday, September 11th. Yay! And we are going to be continuing to play some music for you today. What do I have coming up? Just a little band called Nap Eyes. I thought, let's hear something from them called Feline Wave Race.

0: Hey, hey, Saskatoon, bringing you to the end of that flow with a little bit of Pavement. That was the closer off of their final album as a band back in the 90s, Terror Twilight, Carrot Rope. Broken Social Scene before that with Mission Accomplished, Kingfisher, yes. I don't know if you say it like that, but I like to say it like that. Close Talker before that with For the Sun. Close Talker going to be playing at Amigos in October, only a few weeks hence, a month from now, basically. Is it October 10th or 11th? I'll have to look at the thing closer. But around that time frame. So go pick up tickets. See local band Close Talker. Good stuff. Jamie T prior to that with his track 3310, New Pornographers with Marching Orders. Matt Mays with When the Angels Make Contact, and we start off with some Nap Eyes and the track Feline Wave Race. Whatever that, you know, connotates. Bringing us to, what do you know, 7 a.m. We're going to take that sponsor break, but stick around for more Green Eggs and Ham after this. You would be foolish not to.
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0: Hey, hey, Saskatoon, I am back. My name is Kurt, playing you the music today on this Friday, September 11th. At the start of the sponsor break, there was a promo for an upcoming show at Amigos, the F-Emphasis Wrap-Up Party, which is September 25th, but that's weeks away still. You may be more interested in what's going on tonight, because there's an F-Emphasis kickoff party tonight. Yes, that's true. An F-Emphasis fundraiser tonight at Amigos. Shannon Shaw of Shannon and the Clams is going to be playing with local band Radiation Flowers. So in the next kind of flow, I'm going to play something from Shannon and the wrap-up party band, Chesterfield, as well, who are local. And so you can, you know, assess how you want to go to the show. But you will go because you want to support community radio. That is most definitely the case. So that trumps anything else. In any event, this is Shannon Shaw's track, Broke My Own.

We're young, we're thin, most of us. We're alive, most of us.

0: We are coming into 7 a.m. with, I would say, a few bangers, most definitely. That last track was Deadlift by Cousin Luke. But before that, it was Wrong by Depeche Mode. Oh my, Depeche Mode. Good, good stuff there from the album Sounds of the Universe. Before Depeche Mode, it was La Femme with Love Is Over from the album Rock Music. Car Seat Headrest with Bodies before that. I just wanted to be able to belt out a song, so gotta sing along with Car Seat Headrest. Saskatoon's Chesterfield before that with Insane on the Weekend. They'll be playing in a couple weeks at Amigos as an FFSS wrap-up party. It's a free show, so play what you can, pay what you can. Go see Chesterfield as well as Blind Commentary. And then tonight, if you're so inclined, I also head to Amigos and check out Shannon Shaw of Shannon and the Clams. And she'll be performing also an FFSS kind of kickoff show, support show, fundraiser show. And the Radiation Flowers will be supporting her. So head out to Amigos tonight for that. It is just before 7:30 in the morning, so we're going to take a sponsor break. However, stick around for more Green Eggs and Ham after this. You would be foolish not to.
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0: So I only have about a half an hour left before Brett shows up at 8 a.m. to take over. And I've got lots of tracks I want to play still this morning. So I'm going to get right to it. Hopefully you've been enjoying it. And if you have been enjoying it, there is value in community radio, obviously. And so support us. Give us a pledge in the upcoming fundraising campaign. I know you are a supporter, but just want to remind you that, you know, don't rest on your laurels. Keep it up, and we do appreciate it. This is an artist called Storm Large with a cover of a song I think you may recognize if you just give it a chance.

0: Hey, Saskatoon. I guess looking at the time, I could have fit in another track, but I kind of misjudged the length of Ghost Dance by Javier there. And so therefore, you know, it got cut or it finished. And so I'll just, you know, as Brett suggested, rap? I don't think so, to fill in the time. I'll just let you know what we've been listening to. That was Javier with, or Haver, I guess I should say, with Ghost Dance. Built to Spill, part of that with Time Trap from the album Keep It Like a Secret. Fleece, a fun one before that with Do You Want a Party, Brett, do you?
1: Yeah!
0: There's going to be some parties this weekend. F Emphasis kickoff party at Amigos. I've mentioned that before with Shannon Shaw and support by Radiation Flowers. Go check that out. Teleman, or sorry, before Fleece it was Kiwi Jr. and Pure Michigan. I love that song. It's a nice little track. And for a new album from Kiwi Jr. coming out. Teleman before that with Monday Morning. And Storm Large with her cover of Where Is My Mind. There, I think I've eaten enough time. It's an appropriate sign off for Brett with commercials. He'll get started at 8 a.m. All good. That's something to look forward to until 10. Until then, if you know someone who just can't, you know, get enough of ice cream, you know, why don't you give that person a hug today?
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It's 8 o'clock, Friday, September 11th, and you're listening to Green Eggs and Ham. My name is Brett. I'm your host for the next 2 hours. As Kurt recently mentioned, Shannon Shaw is doing a kickoff party tonight at Amigos for F Emphasis. It's going to be a great time. Come on down. It's going to be awesome. All right, here's from her previous band, Shannon and the Clams. Here's I Leave Again, right here on CFCR.

And we are back. That was Symphony for a Spider Plant by Mort Garson from the album Mother Earth's Plantasia. That's a Moog album written and recorded for your plants. Let it play in the background and watch them thrive beyond what just water and sunlight can do for them. And fertilizer. They also need ambient tracks to get them in a good mood. We heard Monos Locos by the band We're Only Here for the Snacks, and it's from their album Missed Our Stop. And I believe their children from Edmonton or Winnipeg, they're like 12, 13 years old, doing a great job. Keep going, buddies. We heard Kyle Hanks 10 by Motherhood, and starting out the set, I Leave Again by Shannon and the Clams. Shannon Shaw of Shannon and the Clams playing tonight at Amigos, September 11th. $25. Head on down. It's going to be a great kickoff to our annual funding drive. F Emphasis starts tomorrow, so I won't talk too much about it, but it's going to be the funding drive, that is. It's going to be awesome. It's 14 minutes after 8 o'clock. I'm going to play a little Ought. The lead singer, maybe another guy, they've abandoned this band now. Their new band's called Cola, but this is a classic by Ott called Men for Miles from their album Sun Coming Down.

0: We're back. That was Stone Shadow by Gliders from their album Forever. We heard Passed Away, a classic by Tonstart Savant, from their album, just a single, Pass Away. Very nice. Also, or it's an EP, I should say. What Has Happened is always on that EP. Another great track by Tonstart Savant. Spelt exactly how it sounds. Tonstart Savant. Starting off the set, Men for Miles by Ott. From the album Sun Coming Down. Good stuff. However, the sun's coming up because it's Friday morning, 8:30, Friday, September 11th, and it's going to be a glorious day, a glorious weekend. Big weather report coming at you right after this commercial break. Stay tuned.
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0: We're back. 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It's time for the weather report, brought to you by me. It's currently 10 degrees out there. Gonna have a high of 17 today with 60% chance of showers. Looking windy, too. Gusting from 40 to 60 this afternoon. UV index of 4 or moderate. Tonight, low of 3 and 60% chance of showers. Tomorrow, a high of 14 degrees with a mix of sun and cloud. Minus 4 overnight and clear. And 20 degrees on Sunday. It's looking pretty nice. Single digits overnight over the next week. So, I don't know. Looks like those hot days of summer are behind us. Hot nights for sure. Unless you're up to something spicy. 8:33, here is Seeing in the Dark by Hair Control out of Calgary. 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

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F-C-U-K-E-R-S. F. Cuckers. From their album Mothers. We heard Sand Dunes from Down Under by Divers. From their album Odd Dog in the Capital. We heard Taxi by Michigander. Trip to the Doctor by Wine Lips. And starting off the set out of Calgary, Seeing in the Dark by Hair Control. 8:52. 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Got a hot new track here by Andrew W.K. He's released kind of like a jazzy trip-hop-ish type album. Here's Edge of Interior by Andrew W.K.

0: That was Wave Goodbye, a new track by Mac DeMarco from his new album, Seaplane Dog. And then we heard Edge of Interior by Andrew WK from his new album, Temptation to Exist. 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

0: 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CFCR is dedicated to fostering respect, reconciliation, and meaningful relationships with Indigenous peoples as we continue to learn and grow together.
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We're hanging. Green Eggs and Ham. Having a great time. Second hour. My name is Brett. I'm your host. Here's Detour by La Securité out of Montreal from their album Bingo.

High DD by Ty Siegel from their album Three Bells. They have a new album coming out shortly. Stay tuned. Huge catalog, great psych rock from the west coast of America. We heard About You by Moon Type out of Chicago. So I got the set Detour by La Securite. It's 9:15. You're listening to Green Eggs and Ham. Got a new track by Art Deco. Pretty fun Canadian indie rock guy. Here's The Death of Indie right here on CFCR.

0: And we are back. That was Ouroboros by Self Cut Bangs out of Calgary. We heard The Crop by Liminal. And starting out the set, The Death of Indie by Art Deco. It is 9:30. We're hanging. We're having a great time. The sun is up over downtown Saskatoon. It's chilly out there. I saw men in shorts on my way here. No, not a time for shorts. One was on a bicycle, but I don't know. I wore thick pants and felt mighty comfortable. So check yourself. Check those leggings. Leg coverings. They should be covered. It's chilly. Quick commercial break, then another half hour of music. Stay tuned.
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0: 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Here's Walk Faster by Macadam Crocodile. Right here on CFCR.

And we're back. That was Taken Out the Trash by SML. We heard He Hit Me by Annika. Where Are the Keys by Blue Hawaii. Underneath the Roses by Paul Jacobs. Fits Your Needs by Zuckerswein. And starting out the set, Walk Faster by Macadam Crocodile. Bit of a longer set, but I just thought I'd let the music play. Thank you so much for listening. Stay tuned for So Many Roads. It's going to be a great show. And come on down to Amigos tonight. Shannon Shaw, it's going to be a great show. Definitely worth checking out. 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Gonna leave you here with Boy Golden. New track by Boy Golden coming to Amigos in November. This one's called Pity. Thanks for listening, and we'll see you next week.

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All right, good morning. That was Tennyson King with a track called Good Intentions. That is a single that he put out earlier this summer, back in June. And as far as I know, I can tell he's from Mississauga because he won some Mississauga Music Awards recently. Anyhow, if you're out in the Ottawa area, September 18th, Tennyson King will be performing there. Before that was new music from an artist on Network Records out of Vancouver. Goes by the name of Young Friend. And the track is called Anything, Anything. That's a brand new single for him. And starting the set off this morning was Carry Me Ohio by Sun Kil Moon, who is also Mark Kozlik and had the Red House Painters and a bunch of solo stuff. Anyways, he was at a club on Broadway there on Sunday, and I got to go out and see him. And it was most enjoyable. It was him with a blue guitar, very dimly lit. Couldn't really even see him. Just him and a blue guitar and a lot of atmospherics and a beautiful voice. His first time in Saskatoon, and he spoke very highly of how beautiful it is here, which always, you know, tugs at your heartstrings a bit and wins favor, although he said he wasn't trying to. Anyways, we're going to move right along with some more music here right now. This is a girl named BB Stockwell, and the track is called When You Know.

0: All right, that was C. James with a brand new track called Take Me Home, brand new single. Just came out at the start of September here. C. James, I think he probably abbreviates that because there's already someone else with the name C. Colin James, maybe. I don't know, just speculating. Nice track, regardless. Before that was the Heidelberg Fisherman's Blues by Ian No from his album that came out in August called Leanne. Actually, it's a two-song single, and that's the B-side. Before that was When You Know by B.B. Stockwell from her brand new album this summer called Volume 1. So sounds like she's just getting started. Anyhow, we're just getting started here on this Friday morning with a Friday edition of So Many Roads. Hi, I'm your host, Johnny Sinclair, here every Friday from 10 to 12. Glad you could join me. Looking out the window right now and looking at my phone here, seeing the weather. Doesn't look too good for today. Going to be kind of mostly overcast. A high of 14, possibly rain, around a 50% chance of rain around 5 o'clock. Some sunshine on Sunday. Monday looks horrific. High of 12, rain all day. And there's some lows of like 1 degree next week. But picking up, it's going to be in the 20s and sunny. But we're into that sort of misty morning, wet car kind of season, I guess you could say. Anyhow, it's 10:30. It's time for some words from our sponsors, and I'll be back with some local favorites right after this.
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I go down to Austin town, see my little one when she comes around. She got a great green eyes and a little bitty thighs, and she's always eating bison. I sit real late at her garden gate when my pretty little woman comes from out of state. And I wash my plate and I start to wade in a vacuum with a Dyson. Well, when she comes home from being all alone, well, I comb my hair and I plagiarize a poem. And I emphasize she got a great green eye, she don't even have to try, son. But when she looks at me into the canopy, with a can of peaches by an olive tree, I feel the breeze from the seven seas when she's telling me goodbye, son.

All right. That was Ross Fizard and Dale Ross with a track called I Don't Know Matt's Farm. So being out of Alberta, Ross there also has a band called The Gardeners, but it sounds like it was recorded on a farm, and you can hear some equipment running in the background. Kind of neat. Anyways, before that was Hey, Hey, Hey by Riley Downing, another track from his Landfill Poetry record that came out in August of this year. He's, of course, from the Delons, I've told you before. I've played him a lot, actually. And it's a really good record. Okay, so before that was Punk Rock Bar by Two Runner. That's a woman named Paige Anderson. And that is from her new release called Porchlight. And then starting that set off was Casey and Clayton from their 2020 album called Plastic Bouquet. One thing this time of year is awesome for is there's always new music that comes out in the fall. Traditionally, I guess they kind of grab the college kids going back to school. Another time is just before the Christmas break and sort of at the end of the school year. So lots of new music already this hour and more to come. It kind of reminds me, though, of a, believe it or not, once upon a time, I was in a band that had a record deal out of New York City, and the president of that record company would say, there's no bad time to release a good record and no good time to release a bad record. Nonetheless, they still follow that pattern a bit. Anyhow, we're going to get to some more music here. Speaking of new music, this is Taylor Hollingsworth from his new album called Folk and Roll. This is a track called Two Timer.

All right, that was Blue Mountain from their 1995 album called Dog Days. The track is called Hippie Hotel. Some 90s alt country there for you. Back to the world of the new music. Before that was a band called Keith and the Cockroaches. The track was called Proud of You. It's a brand new single from them. And a bit of a backstory here for these guys. In the 80s, way down under, there was a band called the Cockroaches. And I think they were approached, or somebody had a great idea, said, hey, let's write some kids' songs. And they became the Wiggles. And all these years later, you know, now they're not the blue guy or the yellow guy. These guys are just the regular guys now. And they got a guy named Keith to sing for them. And they're putting out new music. And actually, one of the guys in the band is the chap who wrote Hot Potato. That was a favorite. Got back to Saskatoon in 2010. And the first concert I went to, we took our son, who was just a young little guy, toddler, to see the Wiggles at the SaskTel Center. And was thoroughly enjoyed. But they're carrying on and putting out more music as Keith and the Cockroaches. Don't let that Wiggles history get you tied up in knots. Anyways, before that was Two Timer by Taylor Hollingsworth from his latest called Folk and Roll. Okay, it is 11 o'clock in Saskatoon, still overcast and gray and cloudy and kind of cool. Can expect that for most of the day today. But right now we have some Wurtsmar sponsors and Community Arts Extra. I will be back with the second hour of... you know what I didn't do? I didn't queue up the commercials. So we're going to play another track and get that ready, and then we'll be back. So this is going to be a little bit of a... I don't know what's going on here. But, okay, so I was going to come back after the break with one of the greatest songwriters of all time from a record that he put out in the 90s. Still making music today. They're making movies about him. Anyways, this is Bob Dylan from Time Out of Mind.

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2: September 30th is the National Day for Truth and Reconciliation. A time to honor the history, culture, and resilience of Indigenous peoples across Canada. This day encourages us to acknowledge the injustices faced by Indigenous communities and to commit

That's right. That's Joel, the Joel Plaskett Emergency, from his Make a Little Noise EP that came out in 2006. The track is called Nowhere With You. And out of Nova Scotia, also out of Nova Scotia, was Matt Mays before that with So Distant, from his self-titled album that came out in 2003. And then we heard the commercials that I forgot to cue up. And before that, we had Bob Dylan with Not Dark Yet from Time Out of Mind in 1997. And I don't know, lately that song's been making me weepy. I don't know why I listened to it. Okay, we're going to roll right along here. This is a band out of Calgary that just put out another new record, and I don't know why I find such happiness when I listen to these guys. This is Little Boy Blue by the Sour Patch Men.

0: Okay, that was Joe Abbott with a track called Chicken Bones from his five-song EP that he put out in 2022 called A Toothache in Spades. And of course, he's out of British Columbia. Before that was Chicago Farmer with Working On It. And that's from their 2013 album called Back and Forth Illinois. And you maybe remember them. They're the guys that did the song $13 Beer. Anyways, before that was Little Boy Blue by the Sour Patch Man out of Calgary. That's from their brand new record called 4/4 Waltzes. Their previous album was called The Second Best Band in Bowness, but I don't know. I think that title, they may have taken over. Anyhow, it is the 11:31, and we are winding it down here on the Friday edition of So Many Roads. In case you're new here, my name is Johnny Sinclair. I'm here every Friday from 10 till 12. I hope you can join me. We'll listen to some music and maybe talk about a few things here and there along the way. But for now, looks like, yeah, I got it right. We're going to have some words from our sponsors, and I'll be back with the last half hour of the Friday edition of So Many Roads right after this.
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Caravan 222, Middle Finger Blues. That's from their brand new record called Rowdy and Pouty, just out. And before that was Keep My Hands Clean by Dwayne Betts from his album that he put out in June of this year called Isle of Hope. And Dwayne is the son of Dickie Betts, who was in the Allman Brothers, which started that set off with a track called Pony Boy from their 1973 album called Brothers and Sisters, kind of a benchmark album. From 1973, still shows up all over the place. My brother had that record. Jay used to play that. So I was pre-teen, and I was hearing that record a lot, and I still remember it very well to this day. Thank you very much for that, Jay. So we're going to get ready to close her down here. We got one more set of music coming up, and thanks for listening. Like I say, in case you're new here, my name is Johnny Sinclair. I'm here every Friday from 10 to 12. Playing some classic tracks and some new stuff for you in the Americana, Canadiana, folk, blues, alt country sort of realm. And sometimes we take a little bit of liberty and play some Canadian indie there for you too. But anyways, we're going to move right along here. Get ready to wrap it up this Friday, September 11th, with Elliot Brood. This is Cadillac Dust.

0: All right. We made it. That's another show in the books for you there. It's 11:58 in Saskatoon, still overcast. The sun was peeking out there for a bit, but I don't expect much more of that. Dress accordingly. Could rain later this afternoon. Okay, that was Nicolette and the Nobodies with Losing More from the Long Way album that came out in 2024. They're out of Toronto. And before that was Trans-Canadian Blues by Bobby Dove. Bobby is, she's from Montreal, but now lives in rural Manitoba. And starting that set off was Cadillac Dust by Elliot Brood from their Tin Type 2 album, which came out in 2013. The Sound of Rain there, we've heard that a lot lately. Just kind of use it like, don't do the brown acid, maybe it'll go away. But looks like we're going to get some more raindrops falling on our head today. Okay, that's it for me. Jeff's here. He's got some Hot Buttered Soul all queued up, bunch of 45s and some, looks like there's a 12-inch album in there too. But he'll be right with you right after these words from our sponsors. Thanks for listening. I'll be back next Friday. Hope you can join me. Have a great weekend, everybody.
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7: Since 1988, Amigos Cantina has played host to the best shows in Saskatoon. 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
7: There's Pub Stumpers trivia every Wednesday, and hey, while you're there, why not grab some of the Tex-Mex cuisine that's made Amigos Cantina one of Canada's best restaurants? 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
9: 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We recognize and respect their enduring connection to this land, which has been a site of gathering, culture, and tradition for thousands of years. We are committed to amplifying Indigenous voices and stories and to fostering relationships rooted in respect and understanding as we work towards reconciliation. We are grateful for the opportunity to serve our community on this land.
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Today's show, Jackie Shane, Ray Charles covering the Beatles, two different versions of Look at Granny Run, Run, one of them done by a French Canadian. But this one right now is going out to Johnny. I promised big things that he should stick around and hear this. This is a cover of the Richard Berry classic, Have Love, Will Travel, but done by an obscure surf band called the Hollywood Hurricanes. Here we go. Pow, pow, pow, pow, pow, pow, pow, pow, pow, pow.

Yeah, Ray Charles right there. Eleanor Rigby, of course. How About Your Soul? Howard Tate before that. The Wilson Pickett was before that with Everybody Needs Somebody. It was Howard Tate before that with Look at Granny Run Run. One of two versions we're going to hear of that song. Later on, we're probably going to fit in the French-Canadian version. And before that, we started the set off with the Hollywood Hurricanes on their only single on the Prima label, covering Richard Berry. Have Love Will Travel. Of course, the Sonics did a great version of it. Lots of other people as well. Black Keys, even. And right now, because it's sunny out, and when it's sunny, I always feel those West Coast vibes. Right now, Lakeside, Fantastic Voyage.

0: 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Of course, download that free app. We've got Jeff on the turntables, and we're doing Strictly Sevens again today. I'm calling that the West Coast 90s rap pack right there, because we heard BT Express, Do It Till You're Satisfied, sampled by a lot of people, but sampled by NWA in 1991 with Always Into Something. And of course, the legendary before that, Leon Haywood, finally got a copy of that. A friend in Montreal shipped that out to me, doing some trading. I want to do something freaky to you. Of course, Snoop and Dre, Nothing But a G Thing. And of course, before that, Lakeside, if you were in the bars in the early 90s, you're hearing Coolio doing his own version of Fantastic Voyage. But that was Fantastic Voyage, the original, by Lakeside. This is Hot Buttered Soul. Please stay tuned after these messages. Jackie Shane is queued up next.
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Hey, second half of Hot Buttered Soul kicking off, and on the instrumentals we've been hearing so far to start off the show, and what we just heard right there was Young Holt Unlimited, if you know them, and they're playing Superfly, the instrumental versions, of course, that right there. Continuing on right now, though, Jackie Shane, Any Other Way, and after that, Mabel John, and we're going to keep on going here with the Strictly Sevens here on a currently sunny Hot Buttered Soul. So I would implore you, if you're working right now, enjoy your lunch break outside.

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0: trouble comes. 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Listen, you don't know what it is to wear a smile
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0: Oh, stay with me, y'all. 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
1: if you've never been by.

From 1973, that is Dorothy Norwood with There's Gotta Be Rain in Your Life So You Can Appreciate the Sunshine. That's on the GRC label. They were from Atlanta. Before that, Mabel John on the Stax label. You're Taking Up Another Man's Place, and the legendary Jackie Shane single on the Sue label. Any Other Way, this is Hot Buttered Soul, and now we're going to get really sweaty. We're going to take it to Jungle Fever. I'm talking about, of course, Chacachas. So yeah, if you haven't heard this before, embrace it.

Yeah, Hubbard Soul, and sneaking in a bit of a left field deep cut there for you. That was, believe it or not, the Turtles with Buzzsaw. Yeah, Turtles could get too deep. They knew what they were doing musically. Buzzsaw was the track before that. Dennis Coffey and the Detroit guitar band on the Sussex label. We heard Getting It On, and Chicachas starting things off on that set, getting us all hot and bothered, although it's clouding over now. Anyways, we heard the track Jungle Fever right now, though, that, as promised, the French-Canadian version of Look at Granny Run Run, Si Je Ne T'Aimais Quand Plus, right now, here on Hot Buttered Soul.

Hot Butter Soul here, and we're getting closer to shutting her down here, but can't slow down the energy yet. Yeah, courtesy of Dean Parrish. And anytime you see a Dean Parrish single, pick it up, because the guy is a madman. All of his stuff sounds that good. That is Turn On Your Love Light, Dean Parrish. I found that at an estate sale a couple weeks ago. Before that, Herbert Leonard, I'll say it in French, Herbert Leonard. Si je ne t'aime quand pu, Look at Granny Run is what we heard in that set. And we're going to have time for one more song. But of course, this hour of Hot Buttered Soul on your community radio station, it has been brought to you by Hardin House. 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Thanks for tuning in. Hope you had some fun. Hopefully see you tonight at the Shannon Shaw Show at Amigos. Radiation Flowers opening. Be there tonight. And last song of the day. Found it yesterday. This is Owen Gray on the Island label. UK Pressing. 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
5: 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This is Classical Connections. Today, we'll be starting the show by playing Dvorak's wonderful Serenade for Winds in D Minor, Opus 44. Composed in just 2 weeks, this piece reflects Dvorak's deep affection for Czech folk music and his complete love and obsession for the classical tradition. Written during a period of growing recognition, this serenade was premiered in 1847 in Prague. Here we go.

0: 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Join your friends from CFCR to kick off our 2026 F-Emphasis fundraiser at Amigos Cantina on September 11th. This year, we're celebrating our 35th anniversary with the help of Shannon Shaw of Shannon and the Clams and the Radiation Flowers. All proceeds from the show will go toward keeping CFCR on the air for another 35 glorious years. Shannon Shaw of Shannon and the Clams with the Radiation Flowers on Friday, September 11th at Amigos Cantina, 806 Dufferin Avenue. 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
5: You just heard Dvorak's Serenade for Winds in D minor, Opus 44. In May of 1868, Camille Saint-Saëns was commissioned to write a second piano concerto by his good friend Anton Rubinstein, who gave him a three-week deadline before it would be premiered in Paris with Saint-Saëns on the piano and Rubinstein conducting. Though its premiere was met with modest success, it has since become one of the most frequently performed of Saint-Saëns' five piano concertos. Liszt once even quipped that it begins like Bach and ends like Offenbach. The first movement of evokes a grand Baroque prelude, followed by a sparkling scherzo and then a whirlwind of a finale. This is Camille Saint-Saëns' Piano Concerto No. 2 in G minor, Opus 22. Here we go.

Wow. Doesn't get much better than that, huh? That was Camille Saint-Saëns' Piano Concerto No. 2 in G minor, Opus 22. After that whirlwind of emotions, we'll calm ourselves down with a beautiful performance by David Jacques, a Canadian classical guitarist performing the contemplative Canción de Cuna by Mathilde Tetamanti de Calandra. Thanks so much for listening, and see you next week on Classical Connections here on CFCR 90.5 FM.

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Good afternoon. Welcome to the Friday edition of The Swing Shift. Hope you're having a pleasant day. It's not too bad outside. The wind is a little chilly, but then summer's just about over, isn't it? All right, we're going to get started on The Swing Shift. But don't forget, this hour of The Swing Shift is brought to you by The Basement, a mainstay in Saskatoon's live music scene for over 40 years. At The Basement, Saskatoon Jazz Society hosts a wide range of performances in a variety of genres, including artists of all stages in their careers. 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Get your weekend swinging at The Basement, 202 4th Avenue North. And I don't know who the Friday Piano Friday is this week, but I will see if I can find that out. It looks like they've got a brand new season happening at The Basement. We got posters all over the walls here. What's going on? What's going on tonight? Let's see. I don't see one for tonight. I'll let you know in a minute. All right, getting started with the music for The Swing Shift. We're going to listen to Burnin'. This is Paul Taylor, and it's from an auspicious sounding CD called Smooth Jazz Hits Number 1.

All right, that's Paul Taylor getting us started on the Friday Swing Shift. And I did look it up, and the Piano Friday is Martin Janowski, and the Friday show at the Basement is entitled Jack's Back. It's actually two nights, tonight and tomorrow night, with Jack Semple. All right, there we go. We're all up to date. Let's listen to George Shearing from an album called Signature Songs and Lullaby of Birdland.

All right, there is a piece called Baby Steps, and that's from an album by Elizabeth Shepherd called The Signal from 2014. And before that, we heard Lullaby Birdland, George Shearing Quintet. I think that was the original version of it. It was, you know, that song, interesting history. It was written for Morris Levy, the owner of the New York Jazz Club Birdland. So it was just basically a jingle. Apparently, Shearing says he composed it in 10 minutes. He used the chord changes from Walter Donaldson's Love Me or Leave Me. And he split the credits for the song with Morris Levy, although he had nothing to do with it, I guess, except for asking for it. All right, let's listen to 18 Carats for Rabbit. This is from an album called The Silver Collection, Jerry Mulligan meets the Saxophones.

All right, there's Jerry Mulligan. And 18 carats, and in brackets, this is for Rabbit. And that's from the Silver Collection. All right, what have we got time for? 222. Oh, we're going to look at the weather. Let's have a quick look. It's currently 14 degrees, mostly cloudy, 101.1 kilopascals and rising. It's windy, though. We've got wind at 35 from the west-northwest with gust up to 46 kilometers an hour. And tonight's going down to a low of plus 3. And then tomorrow night, we've got 14 degrees under mixed sun and cloud, and they're predicting a low of minus 1. That's illegal the last week of summer, isn't it? Anyway, the rest of the week looks pretty good for the last week of summer. 20, 18, 17, 18, 23 on Thursday. So nice weather. Not going down below freezing apart from Saturday night. Minus 1. All right, speaking of minus 1, here's Tony Bennett and Bill Charlotte with Pick Yourself Up.

Tony Bennett and Bill Charlotte from an album called The Silver Lining, and that's Pick Yourself Up, which is a 1936 song from the movie Swing Time, where it was introduced by Fred Astaire and Ginger Rogers. Covered by many, many, many people since then. All right, we got one more tune, and then we got the commercials. Here is Sugarfoot Rag, the Bebop Cowboys, from the album Some Kind of Fantasy.

0: All right, there is the Sugarfoot Rag featuring Howard Willett on the harmonica with the Bebop Cowboys. Original tune, and that's from an album called Some Kind of Fantasy, 2003. And they are a Toronto-based Western swing group. I thought they were from Calgary, and that Tom Tamashiro, maybe that's a different Bebop Cowboys. Anyway, that's what the AI is telling me. And it's 2:31. Trying to get ahead of myself there. 2:31 in Saskatoon. 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And we'll be right back after this.
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0: All right, we're back on the Swing Shift for a Friday afternoon. And here is a piece that I think was a rock tune back in the 70s, but it sounds more like a jazz tune these days. But anyway, it's a throwback. Here is from 1976, is Boz Scaggs from the album Six Silk Degrees and Lowdown.

All right, there's a song you might have heard on your AM radio back in 76 rather. That was Boz Scaggs from the album Silk Degrees. It's amazing how much music has changed. I can't think of the last pop tune that used a flute doing an obbligato. Actually, I can't think of a pop tune that has an obbligato. Anyway, let's continue on. Here is I can't see what the one I had picked out for next. Anyway, let's go with there it is. Armando's Rumba. And this is Chick Corea from the Spanish Heart. No, actually, it's the Spanish Heart Band. The name of the album is An Antidote, I think. Yeah, okay. Anyway, Armando's Rumba.

Then you ain't got that sleep.

0: All right, there's the Cowboy Junkies, and sun comes up, it's Tuesday morning, and that they say it's from an album called Studio, but I'm not sure about that. And before that, we heard It Don't Mean a Thing from a live performance by the Minozal Brass called Smoke Live, and actually you didn't even need to be there to enjoy the musicianship of those guys. They actually came to Saskatoon once a few years ago. And played at the Third Avenue United Church. And I remember being so glad that I got a close seat, like in the third row or something like that. And by the halftime, I had to move back because it was so loud. Those guys are powerful. Wish they would come back again to Saskatoon. But anyway. Yeah, it's... 2:59. Don't forget, this hour of the Swing Shift was brought to you by The Basement, Saskatoon's go-to spot for world-class performances. For over 40 years, the Saskatoon Jazz Society has showcased a variety of artists playing diverse music at The Basement, from jazz and blues to acoustic, folk, world beat, and more. You've put it in your week, so why not check out their free Piano Fridays from 4:30 to 7 with Martin Janowski, and start your weekend right at The Basement, 202 4th Avenue North.
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6: CFCR acknowledges that we are situated on Treaty 6 territory, a land that is the ancestral home of the Cree, Dene, Soto, Dakota, Lakota, and Nakota nations, and the homeland of the Métis. We honor the deep ties these communities have to this land, and we acknowledge the enduring significance of their cultures, languages, and histories. We express our gratitude for the stewardship and wisdom of the First Nations and Métis peoples, whose contributions continue to enrich our society. CFCR is committed to nurturing relationships built on reconciliation, respect, and mutual understanding as we walk together toward a shared future.

All right, there is Oscar Peterson and Stefan Grappelli, and that's from a, what's the date? 1979 performance at Tivoli Gardens in Copenhagen. And it was Joe Pass on the guitar, Niels Henning Ørsted Pettersen on bass, and Mickey Roker on the drums. And the tune, of course, was of course, he says, "How about you?" Which is actually not that famous a tune, I don't think. Anyway, all right, now we're going to play by request from a regular listener. He called up and wanted to hear some music from the group Traffic. He wondered if it would fit in with the jazz program. And it sort of does, because we're going to listen to a piece called Dear Mr. Fantasy, written by Stevie Winwood and Chris Wood. And it was a big hit for them, I think. But since then, it's been used, it was actually used to induct them into the Hall of Rock and Roll Hall of Fame. Dave Matthews' band played the song Mr. Fantasy. And then it's been used on the Avengers Endgame and Avengers Infinity War. So it's got kind of a famous replaying in the last few years. And here it is. Traffic with Dear Mr. Fantasy.

All right, there's Chris Terry and the Chris Terry Group and a song called For the Quiet Heart. And that's from the album Sorry to Be Strange, which came out in 2006 on the Cellar Live label. Chris Terry is the bass player from Metalwood, and he's actually from Swift Current, born in Swift Current. Probably the only jazz bassist from Swift Current, although I can't say that for sure. Before that, we heard Mr. Fantasy by request, and then what did we hear before that? Oscar Peterson, but I told you about that already. Okay, let's listen now to Pink Martini. And this is from the album Splendor in the Grass. And the piece is called Ninanana.

All right, there's a little Italian song for you called Nina Nana, which means lullaby in Italian. And that was Pink Martini. And before that we heard the Chris Terry Group with For the Quiet Heart. And now, what time is it? We're at 3:21, I think, 3:22. So let's listen to Oliver Jones. And from the album Speak Low, Swing Hard, this is I'm an Old Cowhand.

0: right, there's Oliver Jones from the album Speak Low, Swing Hard, and I'm an Old Cowhand from the Rio Grande. Song written by Johnny Mercer in 1936 for the movie Rhythm on the Range. It's been covered by all kinds of people. I think the most famous rendition for me was Dan Hicks and his Hot Licks. Remember that really great album? I forget what it was called, but they were great. And then I saw them perform it at the Winnipeg Folk Festival many years ago. All right, it's 3:31. You're listening to CFCR 90.5 FM in Saskatoon. This is the Swing Shift for the host, Dave Scott. We'll be right back after these messages.
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That was Michael Feinstein from an album called The Sinatra Project. All right, it's time for the Friday Frank, and that wasn't it. Now, we're going to listen to Frank Zappa's Duke of Prunes, and this is from the album Strictly Genteel.

right, there's the Friday Frank for this week, and that was The Duke of Prunes from Strictly Genteel, the album. All right, let's finish off with a few more tunes. Here's Joey DeFrancesco from the album Singin' and Swingin' and Kansas City.

here we go. I pack my bags here. I'm getting ready to get out of this place. I know where I'm going. You know where I'm going? I'm going to tell you where I'm going right now.

Whoops, what happened there? That was Joey DeFrancesco and Going to Kansas City. And I just turned off my program. Oh, there we go. Okay, now we're going to listen to Kevin Turcott, famous trumpet player from the Boss Brass, etc., from Toronto. And this is from the album Sound of Jazz Series, Disc 1. And it's I Can't Get Started.

All right, hooray indeed. That was Kevin Turcotte in a very fine rendition of We Can't Get Started. And that's just about all I got time for today. I'll leave you with one more tune. You've been listening to The Swing Shift with your host Dave Scott. I'll sign up by saying I love you, Carrie. And we've got the Canadian Waves program coming up after the commercials. And this one last song. What did I have written down? We're going to listen to Sergio Mendez from an album called Music in Small Rooms. And it's an old favorite. It's called I'm Never Gonna Let You Go.

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1: 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Okay. So guess what? I'm going to see you soon, Saskatoon.
2: You know what, Shannon Shaw? Maybe I just will listen to you and be down at Amigos tonight for the big CFCR F Emphasis kickoff fundraiser starring Shannon Shaw along with the Radiation Flowers. It's going to be a hoot and a holler, so hope to see you all down there. It's time for Canadian Wave, so we're not going to hear any Shannon Shaw music today per se, being an American artist herself, but we are going to be talking a bit about F Emphasis, that's for sure. But let's start off with some music. Here's a delightful throwback from the eastern portion of Canada. This says it's a 16 second song. What is this? Nope. Maybe we're gonna change things around a little bit. This is a cool burner from Toronto band Possum. This one is called The Hills, Part 1, right here on Canadian Waves, CFCR 90.5 FM.

A little bit of Home Shake there. That's a tune called He's Heating Up. And before that, Hair of the Dead from the wonderful Fiverr. Simone, formerly of the band $100. Great, great voice of Canadian, thoughtful, dark Canadian sort of folk country flecked music. And we started off with Possum, The Hills Part 1. We're going to keep on going here. You know, just starting to think about funding drive time. F-Emphasis is starting tomorrow officially at CFCR here. And of course, one of the things that we are so proud to do and that we do so well is play local music, all this great stuff coming out of right here in Saskatoon and you know, the greater Saskatchewan area codes. And so let's hear something from right here in Saskatoon to start this set off. This is going back a few years, but a great number nonetheless. Here's Shooting Guns and Dope Strings right here on Canadian Waves.

Nice little instrumental Sadie's number, Only You in Your Eyes. And before that was Holy F. You probably know the Canadian band. Chimes Broken. And starting things off there was the one and only, the wonderful, and just dashingly handsome Shooting Guns with Dope Strings. We are going to hear one more that's going to lead us into the break at 4:30, and then we'll be back with more Canadian music right after that. Let's hear some more local music in the form of the one and... No, you know what? We're going to play that after. The song is a little bit too long. I'm just running fast and loose with you here, folks. Let us hear... yes, another local band. Here's one from Wizards called Party Pooper right here on CFCR. Stay tuned, Canadian Waves.

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6: I don't know how much stock you want to take in what that guy says, but you know what? 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And the Buzz, wouldn't you know it, is coming up next on CFCR. And we have a very special guest coming into the studio. The one and only Shannon Shaw is going to be joining Noah in the studio for the Buzz chat about the show tonight at Amigos and her little mini tour happening here on the prairies. Very exciting stuff, and we are so glad to have her. We're going to stick with the Canadian music on today's show here. Let's hear a little bit. Going back to Saskatoon, this is Junior Panthers and the song 45s right here on Canadian Wave, CFCR 90.5 FM.

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0: All right, back here on Canadian Waves, CFCR 90.5 FM. Speaking of local bands, we got a lot of that on today's show. That was Northern Pikes, Love and a Muscle. And before that, the one and only Daniel Romano with Ugly Human Heart Part 1. Edgar Bro in there with Baby Don't You Wait on Me. We heard Thrush Hermit, I'm Sorry If Your Heart Has No More Room. And we started the set off with a number from Saskatoon's own Junior Panthers. The song was 45s. It's an exciting day here at CFCR. We have a big fundraiser show to kick off our annual F-Emphasis fundraising drive. And this show is starring the one and only Shannon Shaw. She's going to be having a chat with Noah a little later, but she's sitting right across from me, so I figured we should say hello. How's it going?
1: It's going great. Happy to be here.
0: Awesome. Well, that's wonderful. Yeah, we're so excited to have you here. We'll get into the full interview with Noah in just a few minutes, but maybe give me your first takes. What are some good things that you've seen in Saskatoon so far?
1: The customer service is out of this world. It's wild how nice people are, and it seems so genuine.
0: Yeah, and you know what? I think it is.
1: Yeah.
0: And so you've been to Amigos, so maybe referring to some of the customer service at Amigos, maybe?
1: Well, we didn't really interact with the staff, but they were smiling and dancing. We were just sound checking. Our sound person was awesome.
0: Yeah. Ezra host, was awesome. Host at CFCR.
1: Oh, really?
0: Co-host of a show called Hysterio.
1: Ezra was awesome.
0: Yeah.
1: I'm talking about just like in the few like restaurants and coffee shops and
0: amazing.
1: That's been awesome.
0: So good. Okay. Well, thanks for sitting in with me here. I don't want to steal you away from the interview to come here, but let's hear another Canadian tune or two here. Why don't we? Looking through, let's hear a little Black Mountain. With a California connection.
1: Oh, yeah.
0: California and Canada connection. Here's Black Mountain, License to Drive.

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0: Since 1988, Amigos Cantina has played host to the best shows in Saskatoon. Here's what's hitting the stage.
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0: There's Pub Stumpers trivia every Wednesday, and hey, while you're there, why not grab some of the Tex-Mex cuisine that's made Amigos Cantina one of Canada's best restaurants? 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
3: 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Bit of a dreary one today, but, you know, it's getting into autumn, so that's what's to be expected. Tonight is a really big night. We've got the F-Emphasis kickoff show with Shannon Shaw. She's right here in the studio, and we're going to be talking with her in a little bit about all things like new music, renewed interest in this solo album she put out a few years ago, and like a whole bunch of other stuff going on with her other band. Really, really excited to have her in the studio right now. I think we're going to start things off with a cut by Glicko, really cool Canadian band, and then we're going to get into it here on the Friday Buzz.

0: That is Gut by Glicko here on the Friday Buzz with No Dimitri. It is 5:08 and we're hanging out with Shannon Shaw. Welcome to the show. Thanks for being here.
1: Yeah, stoked to be here.
0: Really appreciate it. And you are sort of our guest of honor for the F-Emphasis fundraiser kickoff show that we are having at Amigos tonight. Doors are at 8. You can get there early at 8. First band comes on at 10, playing with the Radiation Flowers. So thanks for hanging out.
1: Very happy to be here.
0: Now, you're from L.A. originally, right?
1: I'm originally from Northern California.
0: Oh, okay.
1: I lived in Oakland for 17 years, but I'm from further north than that. I'm from the Napa County.
0: Oh, okay.
1: But I moved to LA almost 3 years ago, 2.5 years ago.
0: Nice. So you stayed there for a while, hey, before you made the trek out to like LA?
1: Yes. Yeah, yeah.
0: Nice. Mm-hmm. Nice. So if people don't know, Shannon and the Clams is kind of like your, I don't want to say main project, but like the project people might recognize you guys from. You guys have had like 5 studio albums or 6?
1: We have a lot. I think we have 8.
0: 8? Okay. I'm trying to go off memory.
1: There's a lot.
0: But you guys, tell me a little bit about that project and then how it kind of flowed into this solo album. And then we'll talk a little bit about that.
1: So Shannon the Clams is definitely my baby. I started that in 2008. And it's definitely more, like punk and garage and psych and oldies. And then, I do have another band that's called Hunks and His Punks. That's like a queer punk band, but it's like more punk and oldies. And we have a lead singer who's awesome. But the solo project came out of Dan Auerbach from the Black Keys was like, when are you gonna do a solo project?
0: Yeah.
1: And I was like, oh, I don't know.
0: And when he asks that, you gotta do it, right?
1: Well, it kind of feel that way. I did have some songs that didn't fit any of my other projects, so I'd always thought maybe I should do something with them. But he definitely was helpful at making it happen. And so I recorded with him and he produced it back in 2018.
0: That must have been really exciting, like working with him. And you know, like the Black Keys, they have their own flavor of like throwback, like rock and roll and like a mixture of genres and styles and stuff.
1: Yeah.
0: So how is it working with him, like recording with him, kind of trying to put a little bit of that flair into your own music?
1: I mean, I think that you feel his flavor like in some of the guitar parts, but I think he really wanted me to go crazy.
0: Yeah.
1: And something really special about that record is he lives in Nashville and he has access to all these awesome session players that played with Elvis and Aretha Franklin and Wilson Pickett. They played with on Ween's country record.
0: Amazing.
1: Like these guys are amazing. So I played with all these dudes that are in their upper 70s and early 80s. Like when you listen to that solo record, that like,
0: okay,
1: it's,
0: I like it.
1: It's amazing.
0: Kind of stepping back in time a little bit.
1: Yeah. And I really got to know some of them and got to hear lots of stories about Dolly Parton and Neil Diamond and what it was like when they got to record with Elvis. And that was really fun, but you hear their hard work on the record. And I think a lot of the time at the age they're at, everyone's looking for these new young bucks, but they are totally unseasoned.
0: Yeah.
1: So it was so, for me, important to have these guys play on my record that I've listened to their music my whole life. Like I grew up listening to oldies and like old country and anyways. So that's a really special heart on the record.
0: Yeah, it sounds like that really comes through on the album, I think. And like it must have been really cool to like have a sandbox to play in with like older musicians from kind of like a different era who are kind of bringing their sound and their style into things and stuff. So
1: And it was my first time co-writing. I'd never done that before. Like sitting down with this guy named Bobby Wood, who co-wrote or who wrote some stuff with Neil Diamond and a bunch of other people, like on Sweet Caroline.
0: Yeah.
1: He wrote the ba, ba, ba, which is like,
0: wow, he should be a billionaire.
1: Song. I think he must be, because he's done that with tons of albums over the years. But it was my first time sitting face to face with someone I didn't know and trying to write. Mm. And I used to be a super shy writer and mostly wrote by myself. And, you know, my longtime collaborator in Shane the Clams, Cody, I could show him something I was working on, but he couldn't look at me. I'd be like, okay, don't look at me. Or I'd turn around and play it or whatever. So I had to be professional and work with these complete professionals and just kind of grin through the uncomfortableness to get to the really good stuff. But I learned so much from that process.
0: Yeah, that sounds like an incredible process. I do want to transition for the sake of time, just to like this resurgence that this album has had a little bit. So you put this album out in 2018.
1: Yeah.
0: You said that things with the label were a little bit wonky and it maybe didn't get the reception that it really has gotten. Yeah,
1: just the rollout, the timing was off because it came out like a few months apart from Shan the Clams, which is so much more popular.
0: Yeah.
1: Because we've been around like, my solo project was brand new. And I think at the time we thought it was like a cool move, but in the end it ended up like crushing the potential of this record. Mm-hmm. So I've barely gotten to tour on it. It just did not get a chance. But I did get to do a tour opening up for Nico Case, which is how mm-hmm. I played Saskatoon.
0: Nice.
1: The last time I was here, which was I think 2019. Mm-hmm. But yeah, this album really did not get a fair shake, although it has a, I would say, a cult following. Like, I think if people know the record, they absolutely love it. Otherwise, they don't understand what I'm talking about when I'm saying, oh, it's just Shannon Shaw coming through my solo.
0: Yeah.
1: People think I'm doing Clam stuff, but it's totally different music. But there has been this kind of new resurgence, or finally people are finding out about it like 8 years later. I'll take it. It makes me feel good.
0: You know what? We live in an era right now of like things taking time to gestate a little bit.
1: Yeah.
0: Like in the popular consciousness or in the indie space or like whatever. Like I'm seeing this like, you know, social media and TikTok.

0: generally, you know, the album, and you're so shocked that I'm in your town playing, because it's, I've only been asked to play really interesting things. I'm never like, hey, can you come open for this band on Friday? Like, nothing has been a weird last minute thing. It's always been like a kind of curated, with this album in mind.
1: Yeah. So people seeking you out.
0: Generally, people are there to hear the songs off this record.
1: Yeah.
0: And sometimes there's some confused people that think they're going to see me do Shay and the Clams, which is sweet. I'm sorry. That's not
1: no
0: what I'm
1: clams doing. Tonight.
0: No clams tonight.
1: That's
0: but,
1: okay.
0: Actually, that's funny because two of the people in the band have played with Shay and the Clams, like in Shay.
1: So
0: the
1: there you go. It's like,
0: so sort of, I guess.
1: It's like halfway doing there, clam but songs. Yeah, not doing clam songs. But what you are doing, hopefully, one of the ones you're doing tonight is "Broke My Own," which we're gonna play in a sec.
0: Yeah.
1: Tell me a little bit about this song. You specifically picked this one out off the record.
0: I did pick this song, and actually, this is one of the co-writes with Bobby Wood, who I was just referencing, and. This song, it was me, Dan Auerbach, and Bobby writing it. And it was my first time across a table from Bobby. And I was just so intimidated and so shy back then. I was intimidated of Dan and Bobby. I was scared.
1: Yeah.
0: And, you know, I'd never written with, like, you know, unknown people at all. So at the beginning, they're like, well, what have you been thinking of lately? And I was like, well, I had this concept about, like, breaking my own heart through, like, breaking up with somebody. And so I was kind of talking through the lyrics that I already had. And so then someone just starts playing, and then I'm supposed to pick up my bass and kind of, like, jam. And that is not something I'm good with. But so Bobby kept playing something I didn't like, and I felt way too shy to say because I was so afraid of, like, hurting his feelings or his ego or something. And then just something kind of, like, kicked in and took over me that was like, this is your album. He probably wants to know if you don't like the direction he's going. This is your album. He's here to help you. And so something came over me, and I was like, made a suggestion, a change, and the way he received it was like, oh, of course, I'm just waiting for you to tell me what you want me to do. And that was just kind of an epiphany for me. That's like, yeah, this is my project. We're working together, but ultimately they're here to help me make my vision come to life.
1: Nice. I love that.
0: I really like this song because it feels like that whole journey.
1: Yeah. A lot of times when I ask people questions like that, they'll talk about, like, the meaning of the lyrics and stuff. It's nice to hear something that's like, there's a memory or an experience, like, of your personal growth, like, as an artist, like, attached to the song. So that's really cool. That's awesome. We're gonna hear that in a sec. We're running out of time, unfortunately. And that's we could chat for, like, a lot longer, but gotta promote the show once again.
0: Yes.
1: Shannon Shaw of Shannon and the Clams tonight, all the way from California. At Amigos tonight. Doors are going to be open at 8, so come at any time after 8. First band comes on at 10. We're raising money for CFCR. It's all for CFCR and the F Emphasis fundraiser, which is going on right now, September 12th to 25th. So this is the big kickoff show. And break a leg tonight. Have a great show.
0: Yes, I'm so excited.
1: Yeah, we're so thrilled that you're here. And this is Broke My Own, just a little bit of taste of what you're going to hear tonight from Shannon the Shaw and your band, which is just, do they have a name or
0: I call them the Shannon Shaw family band.
1: The family band. I like that. That's good. Yeah. That sounds sweet. Okay. Broke My Own here on the Friday Buzz by Shannon Shaw. Thanks for having,
0: yeah.
1: Or thanks for being here.

0: Cuban.
1: That's Canada's answer to Charlie XCX. It's Earth to Emily with Pink Cigarette. Before that, Already Gone by Orville Peck. And of course, the lovely Shannon Shaw with Broke My Own. Gonna be at the show tonight at Amigos. Doors are at 8. First band's on at 10. With the Radiation Flowers, Shannon Shaw live in concert. 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And yeah, if you're a fan of sort of old school psych rock, if you're a fan of supporting local radio and local arts, come on out to the show tonight. It's going to be a good one. We got to throw it to some commercials. When we come back, we got new music from The War on Drugs, Oso, Sophia Stell, my buddies in Augurium, really cool metal band. Stick around for the second half of the hour. 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
1: Back with the second half of the hour here on the Friday Buzz with Noah Dimitri. It is 5:33. Got some time for some more brand new indie rock and indie pop. We're going to go with Oso. This is Know You Know Me Better.

This is a brand new one from The War on Drugs. It's called Who's That on the Friday Buzz. Before that, you heard Know You Know Me Better by Oso Oso. They're a band that I've been a fan of for a really long time. I saw them when I was in college opening up for a few other bands in a random bar in Toronto, and they blew me away, and they've been one of my favorite like emo rock, indie rock crossover bands ever since. So I'm always happy to rep them on the show, and you should go check out their music. Oso Oso. War on Drugs, also classic. Can't go wrong with the War on Drugs. Who's That is the latest single. I think a new album is on the way from them, so that's cool. Congrats to that. And we got time for a few more on the show. I think we're going to hop over to a friend of mine's band. Really awesome stuff here from sort of cross-Western Canada metal group called Augurium. This is called Faith and Death. Check it out. It's the latest EP on the Friday Buzz.

Worried Age by UK group Westside Cowboy. Really loving that track. It Goes On is the name of the album. Highly recommend it. One of my favorite indie rock albums of the year. Before that, Canadian metalheads Agurium with Faith and Death. Check out their EP, which is also called Faith and Death right now. 5:52 in the evening. Got time for a couple more here quickly. Want to just shout out CFCR's F Emphasis fundraiser one more time. 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All the info is up there, and it's a great fundraiser. 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

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We got time for one more as we close out here on the Friday Buzz. Punches up next here on CFCR 90.5 FM. Hope everybody has an amazing weekend. And reminder once again, Shannon Shaw tonight at Amigos. Doors are at 8. First band is at 10. So come on down, hang out, have a beer, catch some really great music. And of course, it's all going to CFCR for a F Emphasis kickoff show. That's tonight at Amigos. Punches up next, like I said. And I've been Noah Dimitri. This has been the Friday Buzz. We'll see you guys next time. Going to take you out with some Fontaines DC. This is their latest with Marianne. See you next time.

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